0: another stellar hour spent with John Drake and the Grateful Dead and related material. What a perfect, perfect album for this weekend. Nice job. And want to give a shout out to Cheese, who brought us the Root Cellar this afternoon. 702, you're in tune to KVSE-FM and HD St. Cloud, KMOJ HD3, Minneapolis, St. Paul.
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0: You're in tune to KVSC. Thanks for tuning in. It's not a holiday weekend. It is a classic rock part one show. My name is Gypsy McGreevy. Just warming it up for Sarah Jane Smith coming in at 10 o'clock for classic rock part two. Well, we had the weather moving through. And let me tell you what you can expect from the KVSC weather department. Mostly clear tonight with a high in the mid-60s, low in the mid-60s. That sounds very nice. Monday, mostly sunny with a high in the upper 80s. We get into a 30% chance of showers and thunderstorms in the late evening and a low in the upper 60s. Tuesday, continuing that chance of showers and thunderstorms in the morning and after 1 p.m. Mostly cloudy with a high near 86, cooling down to the mid-60s on Tuesday night and continuing those showers and thunderstorms. They had much the same into Wednesday. Blah, blah, blah. Keep the rain gear handy. Remember, there's no bad weather. There's only bad clothing. I don't really have much of a plan tonight. If you know how to text requests, if you know how to go through kvsc.org and send requests, or if you aren't scared of calling 320-308-5872 for requests, it's Classic Rock. This is Ray Manzarek and Roy Rogers doing Riders on the Storm again. Kind of had storms on my mind. You're in tune to KVSC's Classic Rock.

We've got some Mel Collins, join us on the saxophone. So, yeah, here's from the EP too. Okay, just follow us, lads. Here we go.

0: Dire Straits from the Live Alchemy. What a great album. It's from 1984. Two albums when it came out. It even came out in two CDs as a CD package. I really like that. And Ray Manzarek, the keyboardist from The Doors, and Roy Rogers playing a Doors tune, Riders on the Storm, from Ballads Before the Rain. My name is Gypsy, and I'll play more music in just a moment.
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0: Thanks for tuning in to Classic Rock here at the Voice of St. Cloud. Sarah Jane Smith tonight is going to be working the Independence Day theme some more, doing songs about Independence Day America, Uncle Sam, Eagles songs, and bicentennial classic rock. I am going to leave that theme to the professionals. I've heard some really great stuff here on KVSC. Again, I'll play requests. That's not a big deal. But I'm just kind of going for it. This is my 25th anniversary weekend here at KVSC. I'm going to play some favorites. I also brought a lot of stuff to tie into summer activities and the great outdoors. But right now, Kansas from the Leftoverture album, Miracles Out of Nowhere on your Sound Alternative 88.1 KVSC.

0: Kingfish here on KVSC's Classic Rock with Wild Northland, Kansas, from their 76 album, Miracles Out of Nowhere. Started that set out. It is 7:29. My name is Gypsy McGreevy. Here till 10 o'clock with Classic Rock Part 1. Want to give a mention? I have a special show coming up this coming Saturday at 7 o'clock. Hello. Is anybody out there? It's time. The KVSC annual Pink Floyd in Recovery, Saturday, July 11th from 7 to 10 p.m. You can join me, Gypsy McGreevy, for 3 solid hours of Pink Floyd music as covered by other artists ranging from bluegrass, reggae, techno, and acoustic to the Royal Philharmonic Orchestra. Since the mid-60s, Pink Floyd has helped shape music and inspire endless other musicians. Listen along to songs you know, with a new take and new forms. Pink Floyd in Recovery, only at 88.1 FM, KVSC, July 11th, Saturday night from 7 to 10 p.m. You may become comfortably numb. I'm pretty psyched up for it. Still adding new material. Oh my gosh, there's so many people out there. And I've made a distinct separation this year between covers that are, you know, really trying it note for note as to ones that are putting a spin on it, and it's more of a tribute. And there's so much cool stuff. Anyways, here's a band live. So they're covering their own song. This is Rush from 1974, Working Man. It's off a CD called ABC 1974. This was recorded off the radio, and this was the first American broadcast for Rush. Working Man live here on 88.1 KVSC's Classic Rock.
1: 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Excellent station you got here. 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
1: Oh! I can only do so many of these.

That was just an average white band. Oh boy. Well, the average white band. That's from a 2016 release, a live concert called British Live Performance Series. We heard Atlantic Avenue. And busting it out before that, Rush from one of their first American broadcasts on the radio, a live version of Working Man from 1974. It is 7:44. My name is Gypsy McGreevy, here for KVSC's Classic Rock Part 1. Want to let you know the next episode of The Menu, which airs Tuesdays after the 4 p.m. news edition. The Menu at 4:30. We're bringing you a conversation with an artist who's been a mainstay on the left of the dial for decades. Tune in Tuesday, July 6th at 4:30 to hear an interview with Kevin Kinney from the band Drivin' and Cryin'. 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Their most recent album, Crushing Flowers, was released in March. KVSC's own John Drake interviews Kevin Kinney about the band.

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0: This is a dangerous mission, and it's likely one of us will be killed. The landing party will consist of myself, Mrs. Spock, Dr. McCoy, and Ensign Ricky.
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0: What fun that is. Anybody out listening, you know, if you're out camping, that is the song Tent from the Bonzo Dog Doodah Band, 1969. Dave Brock, one of the members of Hawkwind, with the instrumental Moonbeams from Mars, which I felt followed Captain Kirk. Yeah, it's just me. Argent started that out with Keep On Rollin' from 1971, All Together Now. It's 7:58. 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
0: Hey, thanks for tuning in. It is KVSC's Classic Rock Tonight. My name is Gypsy McGreevy, and I want to point out that Sarah Jane Smith will arrive in the TARDIS at 10 o'clock tonight, bring you Classic Rock Part 2. She is all about this holiday weekend. Eagles, Uncle Sam, America, the flag, and also classic rock, like bicentennial classic rock, which I'm kind of excited to hear. Straight up 8 o'clock, let's tell you your weather. It's not as bad. Well, it could be. Mostly clear tonight with a low around 65, mostly sunny on Monday with a high in the upper 80s. Then Monday night, we get into a 30% chance of showers and thunderstorms with a low around 67. We keep into a 60% chance of precipitation along with perhaps thunderstorm activity throughout Tuesday with a high near 86, cooling down to 66 on Tuesday night. Another 90% chance of showers and thunderstorms. I'm going to stop there. That's good. So, I got a request for Driving and Crying. I got to check that out. Let me see. I mean, I'm pretty sure we have something. Let me get on that. Black Sabbath. This is from a deluxe edition of Mob Rules, and it has a second CD along with it, which is an entire live concert from the Hammersmith Odeon in 1981. And I'm playing Children of the Sea from that. 88.1 KVSC's Classic Rock.

0: But I used to rock and roll all night and party every day. Then it was every other day. Now I'm lucky if I can find half an hour a week in which to get funky.
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0: Joe Walsh, Joe Satriani, Steve Vai, Brian May with Rocky Mountain Way live from 1991. From 1971, the Canadian band Lighthouse with Mountain Man, and from 1981, Black Sabbath with Children of the Sea. My name is Gypsy McGreevy. I got more right after this.
1: Coming up on the menu, we have an interview with Kevin Kinney. Kevin Kinney is the frontman for Drivin' and Crying, who mixes crunching hard rock with countryish balladry to cook up tunes like... and...

0: Check out the menu on Tuesday, July 7th at 4:30 p.m. for our interview with Kevin Kinney right here on KVSC.
1: Thanks for tuning in, KVSC's Classic Rock. So last week, got a request up on the board for a band called The Deep and a band called Pretty. And I found out Pretty only has a 4-song EP out, and found out stuff from The Deep too. So I've got your request. I don't want to play it. I do want to play it. So let me know if you're listening. Send up a message. Now, the last request for Driving and Crying, I'm working on that. I have struck out so far in looking at all the places. All right, so we had a Brian May tune. We're going back with some more Brian May. This is fabulous. There is a EP out. Actually, it's a full-size 33 and a third record, and it's called Starfleet Project from 1983. Brian May and Friends. This is a tune called Blues Breaker, and it's 8 minutes of Eddie Van Halen and Brian May trading blues licks. Brought that in on vinyl. I hope you enjoy it. 88.1 KVSC.

0: That's some of the most amazing guitar playing. I could just listen to those guys hit back and forth all day. Brian May, Eddie Van Halen. It's from a 1983. It's just three songs, and that's called Starfleet Project. Brought that in on vinyl for you guys. 8:35. My name is Gypsy. I'll be back after this.
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0: Sarah Jane Smith will also be up tonight at 10 o'clock. Bringing us a holiday weekend with songs that celebrate America, flags, eagles, Uncle Sam, and also bicentennial rock and roll. Stay tuned for that. Okay, Driving and Crying is, Kevin Kinney from Driving and Crying is going to be interviewed by John Drake this Tuesday at 4:30. I got a request for Driving and Crying. I found one. I'm going to play it. It's from 1989. Called Honeysuckle Blues. Also, if you're interested in hearing The Deep or the band Pretty, if you're one of the people who requested it last week, or if it just sounds interesting to you, send a message through kvsc.org or give me a call and then I'll play it for you. This is Honeysuckle Blue by Driving and Crying on 88.1 KVSC.

years ago. Some funny things used to happen to me. About 1956, 57. At that time, there was no blues scene or not really any kind of scene in London. And I used to go out and play my guitar in the streets and sing things with a passing the hat round. I remember one particular night, I was playing my guitar in a little alleyway just off of Water Street in Soho. And I got busted by the police. And this policeman came up and dragged me and my guitar and my hat full of pennies off to the police station. Anyway, the next day, I had to appear in Marlborough Street Police Court. And it was quite a day. Police officer giving his evidence. I was proceeding in a southerly direction, my lord, when I heard strange sounds coming from a Wardour Place, my lord. A sort of boogie-woogie music was being played. On further investigation, I saw the defendant standing there with a guitar and an old hat on the floor collecting pennies. Well, I decided that he was contravening a breach of the peace there, as there was a traffic jam about 5 miles long down Wardour Street, wondering what all the fuss was about. So then I arrested the defendant. Just one moment, officer. Well, what is this boogie-woogie music you were talking about? Oh, well, my lord, said the officer, getting out his notebook, obviously been doing up his homework. It's a kind of jazz rhythm music peculiar to the American Negro. Oh, what was the defendant doing playing this kind of music there in Wardour Street? Anyway, I got off with a caution. A year's conditional discharge. But I'll always remember that policeman and his boogie-woogie. So don't try to lay no boogie-woogie on the king of rock and roll.

0: Stevie Ray Vaughan and Double Trouble with Couldn't Stand the Weather, live cut from that. Oh, that rocked so much. T-Rex with Woodland Bop from Electric Warrior. We heard the Talking Heads with Nothing But Flowers. Requested music. Thanks. Great request. Long John Baldry, Don't Try to Lay No Boogie Woogie on the King of Rock and Roll. First cut from 1971's It Ain't Easy. That was on vinyl. Driving and Crying. Requested music. Thanks for the request. Honeysuckle Blue from 1989's Mystery Road. The Kevin Kinney from Driving and Crying is going to be interviewed by John Drake on this coming Tuesday's The Menu. That follows the 4 p.m. news edition every Tuesday. Something different every week. Different host every week. A different interviewee. And this weekend, John Drake interviewing Kevin Kinney. That is at 4:30 this coming Tuesday. It is just about straight up 8 o'clock here in the KVSC studios. 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
1: We didn't have tornadoes here until we started putting into traffic circles. 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
0: Hello. Is anybody out there? It's time. The KVSC annual Pink Floyd in Recovery, Saturday, July 11th from 7 to 10 p.m. You can join me, Gypsy McGreevy, for 3 solid hours of Pink Floyd music as covered by other artists ranging from bluegrass, reggae, techno, and acoustic to the Royal Philharmonic Orchestra. Since the mid-60s, Pink Floyd has helped shape music and inspire endless other musicians. Listen along to songs you know, with a new take and new forms. 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Can't tell you how excited I am to be doing another year of Pink Floyd in Recovery. Started over 2 decades ago with Mississippi Tim. We did it, it's kind of a lark, with the entire Luther Wright and the Wrongs doing the Wall Bluegrass back when we could do that. And anyways, I've got all kinds of new material. I'm trying not to repeat myself year to year, and I'm keeping track. 901, it's Classic Rock Part 1. I don't have a long track chosen yet. Sarah Jane Smith will come in at 10 o'clock to bring you Classic Rock Part 2 until 2 a.m. She's celebrating the 4th of July weekend in bicentennial rock and roll. To start the next set of music, the Gary Moore Band. I was so excited when I found this album, Grinding Stone, from 1973. We're going to hear Time to Heal. It's a good message, right? 88.1 KVSC.

0: What you have heard is just a sample of a new miracle in sound recording. 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
1: KVSC.

That was The Rainmakers covering Peter, Paul, and Mary's Too Much of Nothing. I was tapping my toes for that one. And maybe even the TARDIS was shifting in and out of time on that one, too. Savoy Brown requested music, Hell Brown Train. Yeah, that cuts cold, okay? That's on purpose, all right? Because you have reached hell suddenly. On the album, it just, bam, it ends. On the CD, it fades out. Not on my watch. Good request. ZZ Top, heard it on the X Live in Germany from 1980. Wishbone Ash, Leaf and Stream. Pink Floyd, Obscured by Clouds. Electric Light Orchestra, Mr. Blue Sky, and The Pretty Things with Old Man Going. I have a Yes tune to take us out, and I've got a request for Marquee Moon. Keep it tuned as Sarah Jane Smith will keep your holiday music rocking at 10 o'clock with Classic Rock Part 2. My name is Chipsy, back on Thursday for Diversions and Pink Floyd in Recovery this coming Saturday from 7 to 10. Everybody have a great night. Safety first.

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5: Thanks to Gypsy for playing another great long track at the end there. A little bit of Yes. And now I don't remember the title. I have to go look it up on his page. But in any case, it was Yes. And I was going to play some Yes to start my show today, so I guess I'll have to hold off for a little bit on that. You're listening to Classic Rock Part 2. I am Sarah Jane Smith, your companion on this travel through musical time and space, and we are going to have an all-American show tonight, and so everything is going to have USA, Independence Day, America, Eagles, you name it. If it's sort of adjacent to American pop culture in some way, I have 4 CDs worth of music. And if I run out, I have all my music from the bicentennial year to fill out things, but I don't think I'll run out. In any case, let's get started. Time for, well, seems appropriate to start with Steve Miller, Living in the USA, here on KVSC. Your sound alternative.

close. I hope you've had as much fun as we have. Don't forget this jam session Sunday. Mandy Tension will be by. Play the xylophone too. It's been a lot of fun. Monday night's dance contest night. Twist contest. Gonna give away peanut butter jelly bologna sandwiches for all of you. It really has been fun. I hope we played your requests, the songs you like to hear. Last call for alcohol. Drink it up, folks. Wonderful. Nice to see you, Bob. How's it going? How's the kids? Wonderful. Nice to see you. Yes. Oh, Bill Bailey? Oh, we'll get to that tomorrow night. Yeah. Caravan with a drum solo? Right. Yeah, we'll do that. Wonderful. Nice to see you, Bill.

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1: 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Yeah! KDSC.

0: Supertramp, Breakfast in America. Before that, seemed like a good mix. America drinks and goes home. That's what that rather strange musical collage was from The Mothers of Invention. Why not? From 1967's Absolutely Free. The Magnificent Four, one of those old doo-wop bands doing Uncle Sam from the Brill Building Archives. And that probably is about 1965. It's hard to find anything specific about the band or their songs, but that's one of their big ones. And of course, we started with Wauwatosa, or Waukesha native, hometown boy, Steve Miller, doing Living in the USA from Welcome to the Vault. That one goes back, believe it or not, that song is from 1968. I didn't realize that until I was checking my dates. I was like, really? Wow. Anyway, you're listening to KVSC, FM and HD, St. Cloud, KMOJ, HD3, Minneapolis, St. Paul. I am looking forward to this Saturday night. And if you want to know why, listen to this message right here.
1: Hello. Is anybody out there? It's time. The KVSC annual Pink Floyd in Recovery, Saturday, July 11th from 7 to 10 p.m. You can join me, Gypsy McGreevy, for 3 solid hours of Pink Floyd music as covered by other artists ranging from bluegrass, reggae, techno, and acoustic to the Royal Philharmonic Orchestra. Since the mid-60s, Pink Floyd has helped shape music and inspire endless other musicians. 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
0: I can't wait. Particularly, well, you know I like to dance. I do a dance show. And I learned a polka before I learned to walk. So I'm looking forward to Polka Floyd and whatever track Gypsy chooses to do on Saturday night. So tune in. All right, let's do some R.E.M. from 1984's Reckoning, a song called Little America, here on KVSC, the voice of St. Cloud.

0: Bruce Springsteen, Independence Day. I got that off the album Collection Volume 1, 1973 to 84. Chuck Berry, going back to 1959, back in the USA from the Great 28. And REM starting that set off, Little America from Reckoning from 1984. 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Let's do a couple of promos. And I was going to play the Beach Boys, but I'm thinking I might play something else instead. Something funny, hopefully. Especially if you've spent your 4th of July at picnics like I did yesterday. It might be appropriate. So I'll just leave you with that little teaser. And let's do some promos for Nerd Network news and diversions.
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1: Well, I didn't ask before, but I will. If you have an American song, you are always welcome to make requests. 320-308-KVSC, or better yet, put it up on the board by going to kvsc.org, look for the music tab and the music request box, and you can put it there, and I'll go and see if I can find it, if I don't already have it on the CDs that I burn. In the meantime, this is not a song that belongs in our, or I should say not belongs, but that we have in our collection. It's one that I have in mind because I've seen this particular artist in concert many times. And you'll recognize the tune. You might not be able to sing along with him, though. Michael Spiro, here on KVSC, College and Community Radio.

One of my favorite bands. I've loved them since 1967. I'm not the only one. I know D-Ray loves them too. Canned Heat. They had a new album out in 2024. Think about that. They started in 67. That's a long, long career. Independence Day from Final Vinyl. Before that, Dom, Living in America from Sun-Bronzed Greek Gods. And Michael Spiro starting us off with a tune that he adapted from Don McLean's American Pie, American Diet. From Fixed in a Photograph, Lost in a Song from 1984. 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Weather-wise, let's check it out here for those of you who are lucky enough to maybe have tomorrow off as well. It is 69 degrees right now. Not too bad for sleeping weather, but the humidity is 93%. So it's going to be a little on the sticky side. Mostly clear, going down to 64 tonight. Tomorrow, mostly sunny and a high of 88. Monday night, 30% chance of showers and thunderstorms between 1 a.m. and 5 a.m. Mostly cloudy and a low of 67. Tuesday looks like a rainy day all day. Showers and thunderstorms before 9 a.m., then possibly a thunderstorm after 1 p.m. In between, maybe it'll clear out and get partly sunny and a high of 88. Chance of precip is 60%. New rainfall amounts, a tenth to a quarter of an inch, except higher during those thunderstorms. Hopefully nothing like we had Saturday afternoon. That was, I got caught in that. That was wicked. That was just wicked. So, Tuesday night, showers and possibly a thunderstorm. Some of those storms could produce heavy rainfall. Low of 66, and the chance of precipitation is 90% on Tuesday night. They're talking 1 to 2 inches possible Tuesday night. So avoid the downtown. I guess that would be my suggestion. Wednesday, more rain. 80% chance. Quarter to a half an inch possible. High of 80 degrees. So Wednesday night, 20% chance of showers and thunderstorms. Hopefully that won't rain out the show

Lake George. I don't know. Thursday looks like a sunny day and 81. Nice. Thursday night, 59. Friday, 82 and sunny. Friday night, 61. Saturday, sunny and 83. Saturday night, 65. And next week, Sunday, 88 degrees and sunny. Let's see. Probably could just do some music. Yeah, let's just do some music here at KBSC. 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
14: Got away from me there. You listen to Classic Rock Part 2. I am Sarah Jane Smith, here with you every Sunday from 10 to 2. And I am your companion on this musical journey through time and space. 11 o'clock hour here. We're going to have something special at midnight. Robin Trower's birthday was yesterday. So at midnight, I'm going to do a birthday tribute to him. In that last set, a Canadian band, Molly Parton, doing Americans featuring Win and Woo, talking about how nobody drinks like Americans. I don't know about that. Violin Femmes out of Milwaukee, American Music from Add It Up from 1981 to 93 is the name of the album. John Cougar Mellencamp did Rock in the USA from his Scarecrow from 85. And the MC5 did The American Ruse. They're an interesting band. They are credited with one of the very first garage bands, and some people actually credit them with kind of the godfathers of punk as well. So, but they started out there as teenagers, loving things like R&B, the blues, Chuck Berry, Dickie Dale, all right, and the Ventures, and just played it loud and kind of raunchy and created their own little niche there. So that was from their album Back in the USA, going back to 1970, believe it or not. All right, enough chit-chatting for me. I am taking requests, of course, as I usually do, and you know, I'll see if I can find things in the stacks. But if you've got American songs that has America, Independence Day, Uncle Sam, I don't know, Eagles, you name it. If it has something that is adjacent to our holiday theme here, let me know. And best place to do that is on the board. Go to kvsc.org. Look for that music tab. Look for the little box that says music requests and fill that out. And I will see what I can find for you. This is the song I was going to start the show off because, but I didn't realize that Gypsy was going to end his show with Yes. So I'm going to start my Yes tune now. And you might recognize this and you might be able to sing along because it's a cover song, believe it or not.

0: Little bit of American rock and roll there. The Five Americans. Don't have too many bands with names like that, but we had I See the Light, title cut from their album from 1966. Before that, David Byrne, Independence Day from Ray Momo from 1989. And of course, we started that set off with, yes, that band out of England covering America by Paul Simon. You'll find that on Closer to the Edge from 1973. 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We have something special on Tuesday afternoons at 4:30 after the news, and it's called The Menu. And this week, they're interviewing somebody from Drivin' and Cryin'. So let's find out the info on that.
1: Coming up on The Menu, we have an interview with Kevin Kinney. Kevin Kinney is the frontman for Drivin' and Cryin', who mixes crunching hard rock with countryish balladry to cook up tunes like... And...

0: A satanic dedicated to American girls. You know what? I didn't find any songs for American men or American boys. If somebody knows of one, let me know. But I kind of didn't find anything like that. Harry Styles, American Girls, from his brand new album. He's been around a long time. He was one of those boy band guys from the 80s with the One Direction group. And American Girls is the name of that tune. Of course, Tom Petty and the Heartbreakers, the American Girl live from Live Aid. That was July 13th, 1985. And before that, probably the best known American girl or woman song, Burton Cummings, American Woman, title cut from that Guess Who album. Another Canadian band singing about Americans. What can I say? Anyway, you're listening to KVSC FM and HD, St. Cloud, KMOJ, HD3, Minneapolis, St. Paul. Let's do a couple of promos here, and we'll come back with... I think we need to come back with some David Bowie on the other side here on KVSC. 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

And in that set with The Cure, believe it or not, covering David Bowie, Young Americans from Join the Dots, B-Sides and Rarities, 1978 to 2001 from The Cure. David Bowie, I'm Afraid of Americans from his Earthling from 1997 in that set. 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I have not read any cards yet tonight, so let's do this one. In the community interest, KBSC reminds you that Summertime by George is happening at Lake George Park on Wednesday, July 8th. That's if we don't get rained out again. The free outdoor concert series continues with Janelle Kendall's Perfect Storm. They play classic rock anthems that were originally performed by the likes of Joan Jett, Heart, and Blondie. They take the stage at 7 p.m., and the classic pop cover band Airborne Attraction opens the show at 5:30. 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That's another community reminder from your friends here at KBSC. You can get more information about this event at summertimebygeorge.com. All right. Where am I going next here? I don't know. Where do I want to go next? I think I'm going to do some Elvis Costello. Kind of an odd choice, but he has something called American Gangster Time. So let's check that out here on KVSC, Educational Public Radio.

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3: Welcome to the Midnight Hour. It's Classic Rock Part 2. Sarah Jane Smith here with you. And yesterday was the birthday of Robin Trower, who is coming to Minneapolis in the not-too-distant future. In case you want to catch him in concert, I've seen him twice in concert, once in the early 80s and once in the 90s, and might be my last chance to see him yet. So I'm going to hope to catch a show again with my son. I took my son to see him when he was in Milwaukee, and Garrett was rather impressed. Not saying pretty much for a high school kid who grew up listening to classic rock. So I am going to not chit-chat too much. I got a lot of music I can play here. I'm going to start with Long Misty Days here on KVSC. Robin Trower.

0: Starting out this midnight hour with a tribute to birthday boy, Robin Trower, born on July 4th. And we heard Chase the Bone from 20th Century Blues from 1994. Before that, Robin Trower, Man of the World. Now, I was looking at the liner notes on that, and that is not the same song, I don't think, as Fleetwood Mac's version, the Peter Green song. It doesn't sound like it to me, but I could be wrong. That's from Twice Removed from Yesterday from 1973, and Long Misty Days, titled cut from that album from 1976. And you're listening to KVSC FM and HD St. Cloud, KMOJ HD3, Minneapolis, St. Paul. Let's do a couple of promos, and we'll come back with, I would say, my favorite Robin Trower album is Bridge of Sighs. There's so many beautiful tunes on there, and it's kind of hard to pick, but since I'm doing an American theme, I figure I better do Day of the Eagle. So that's where we're going next. Here at KVSC, Educational Public Radio.
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Robin Trower, 20th Century Blues. You might notice as you listen to his albums over the years that he has different vocalists that have filled in with him. One of the guys from, drawing a blank on his name now. right on the tip of my tongue, and I can't say it. From another prog rock band was filling in with him. He's done one with Sari Shore. She's a blues vocalist. Absolutely spectacular combination with him. Very different sound, though, of course. He's done some of his own vocals. And actually, when he was with Pearl Harem, he was also listed as backup singer or sometimes the lead singer on some songs. And perhaps Livingston Brown on 20th Century Blues, but perhaps the best vocalist was James Duer. And unfortunately, he passed away, had some, an aneurysm, something with his brain. And he was a phenomenal bassist. Phenomenal singer, started up with Stone the Crows and ended up with Robin Trower and Day of the Eagle and Daydream from Twice Removed from Yesterday, early 70s versions of the Trower Band. That's where you'll find James Duer on both bass and vocals. I should play some Procol Harum, definitely. So let's do this first. 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And we'll come back with something from early Procol Harum. He left in 1971, so we'll do some early stuff from them. And then I'll figure out something else on the other side here at KVSC. 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
2: Dahl, 4 seconds on the shot clock. Deep three, and that's good. Tony Dahl, are you kidding me? Another Buffalo connection.
3: Cycles low. Back towards Van Horn, takes a shot. He scores! Oh, captain, my captain!
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0: a little bit of history, a little bit of music history. I was chatting online today with a student, one of my very earliest art history students. And I used to joke with my students that I didn't really want to be an art history professor. What I wanted to do was, I wanted to be a DJ. And here I am all these years later. And he and his brother are both musicians. And hopefully I'll be able to play some of their music on the air. I know I have some of his brother's stuff in our local music stuff here, but trying to get my student to pass along some CDs of his work so I can play him too. So now you know. Anyway, let's do a little bit of business here, and then we'll come back with some more 1976 music on the other side. 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
1: 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Kevin Kinney is the frontman for Drive-In and Crying, who mixes crunching hard rock with countryish balladry to cook up tunes like and

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1: Welcome to the 1 o'clock hour of this All-American celebration. I am Sarah Jane Smith here with you for another hour of tunes. In that last set, we had the Beach Boys serving USA. Finally got around to playing that one. Grand Funk Railroad. We're an American band. Somebody had just requested that. It's kind of funny that their request came up about the same time as I was playing it. A song about New Orleans by Led Zeppelin. Royal Orleans from Presence from 76. And Santana doing America featuring POD from the Shaman album. Kind of an interesting later piece by Santana there. And what else can I say? Somebody asked for some Clash. I actually was going to go and dig in the stash for a different Clash tune. And somebody else asked for something that's already queued up, which is James Brown. So I'll do that. I'll go look for the Pretender, and I'll see if I can find the Clash tunes. Maybe I'll play both of them. They're usually pretty short. For some odd reason, the request board decided to glitch and it didn't do anything for a while. So I apologize if people have been trying to get through. They're starting to come through now. Go figure. Almost the end of my show. So, James Brown, Living in America, from the Rocky soundtrack here on KVSC. College and Community Radio.

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In case of emergency, please place your headphones over your ears and breathe normally.

0: Tracy Chapman, America from Where You Live, and James Brown, Living in America from Rocky IV, the original motion picture soundtrack. I'm going to do the weather, so that's why I'm cutting it a little early here. I did not find the Jackson Brown tune. Got a lot of Jackson Brown, but not that album. America. I know I have America at home, but I did not bring it. Interesting. I didn't even think of America. How's that? Duh. So I think I'll put the America album on my list of things to bring for next week. And I will take care of Sister Golden here then. And what else do we have up there? And I will bring in Jackson Brown, since we don't have the Pretender. We have just about everything else but that. So, anyway, let's do this. 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See if things have improved any. It is 69 degrees out there still. And humidity has gone down a bit, still 87%, so it's still a little on the muggy side out there. Tonight, overnight and clear, low of 64. Tomorrow, a high of 88 and sunny. If you got a mow, tomorrow might be the day to do it, because Monday night, 30% chance of showers and thunderstorms, mostly in the wee hours of the morning, and a low of 67. Tuesday, we're talking rain on 60% chance, high of 88, and a tenth to a quarter of an inch, possibly higher amounts during those thunderstorms. Tuesday night, 90% chance of rain, and we're talking 1 to 2 inches, so a lot of heavy rainfall, kind of like the other day, and a low of 66 on Tuesday night. Wednesday, showers and possibly a thunderstorm in the morning. Then it might clear out a little bit. It'll be a high of 80, but it's an 80% chance of precipitation during the rest of the day. And again, another quarter to a half inch of rain possible. Wednesday night, 20% chance of showers and thunderstorms before 1 a.m. and a low of 60. Thursday, finally, some nice weather. Sunny and 81. Thursday night, cloudy and 59. Friday, sunny and 82. Friday night, low of 61. Saturday, high of 83. Saturday night, clear and 65. And next week, Sunday, mostly sunny and 88. Let's do a little promo for Hot and Crispy Tuesdays. And I'm going to come back with the Kinks, of all things, doing a song about America. 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

0: Okay, I apologize. There were some questionable words in there, but it's kind of a weird song. It's called Elvis Ate America, and it comes from a very strange film by Jeff Koons. And in case you're wondering who the musicians are, Brian Eno and the various members of U2. And it's from the Passengers original soundtrack from 1995. The Decemberists, America Made Me, brand new, well, not brand new anymore, album of 2024. So As It Ever Was, So It Will Be Again. And the Kinks going back to 71 with their Muswell Hillbillies, Oklahoma, USA. I didn't happen to find, somebody's reminding me that Sir Richard Starkey's birthday will be celebrated next week, Sunday. I don't have that much of Ringo stuff here. I think we have one CD, and most of the stuff is the singles that he did in the 70s, so can't play too much off of it, but I will see what I can find, and we'll celebrate some Ringo. I did find The Pretenders, though. That's kind of a topical song for thinking about America here. And let's do that. 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There is something special happening on Saturday night. That's this Saturday night. And 3 hours of Pink Floyd covers, including, I know he promised me he will do it, some Pink Floyd polka, better known as Polka Floyd. And if you like Pink Floyd, like I like Pink Floyd, you are going to enjoy Gypsy's anniversary show. Let's listen in on this.
1: 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Is anybody out there? It's time. The KVSC annual Pink Floyd in Recovery, Saturday, July 11th from 7 to 10 p.m. You can join me, Gypsy McGreevy, for 3 solid hours of Pink Floyd music as covered by other artists ranging from bluegrass, reggae, techno, and acoustic to the Royal Philharmonic Orchestra. 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

0: by request. Magnificent Seven live at Shea Stadium there. That version is from 1982. The Clash before that, I'm So Bored with the USA, from their 1977 album. And by request, The Pretenders, My City Was Gone, from Learning to Crawl, from 1984. One of their best albums. 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Got a couple of songs. Somebody wants a piece of Bob Dylan. I'll have to see if I can find that one. And I was thinking about you two. I'll have to see if we even have that album in the stacks. But something about Bono's infatuation with Elvis Presley in America. Okay, I buy that. And somebody asked for some Ringo, so I got some Ringo and some John Lennon queued up in the thing. But before we can do that, gotta do a little bit of business here. I'm gonna promote Alt Shift. That's the afternoon program. I do that on Tuesdays. And on Tuesday afternoon at 4:30, we have something called The Menu. So let's do a promo for both of those and come back with Ringo Starr on the other side.
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Coming up on the menu, we have an interview with Kevin Kinney. Kevin Kinney is the frontman for Drive-In and Crying, who mixes crunching hard rock with country-ish balladry to cook up tunes like... And...

Getting down to the end here. Let's see. I think I'm missing a few on my list. We had Ringo Starr, You're 16, You're Beautiful in Your Mind, an old rockabilly tune, and some Chuck Berry, as interpreted by John Lennon, You're 16, Sweet 16, I should say, and then somebody asked for some Debbie Harry, because it is also her birthday. I think what I'm going to do is I'm just going to put all the birthdays together next week and do the midnight shift thing. Will be July birthdays, including mine. Maybe I'll put some of my music in. You never know. I could sneak something in. Somebody wants Please, Mr. Postman. That's a good tune. Problem is that I've got 7 minutes left and I don't think I can go get any more tunes. So, thank you all. I'm sorry the request board was not working. Somebody thought I was losing some steam, but mostly it was a case of I didn't have anything on the board for hours, and then all of a sudden everything hit me at once. So I'm feeling a little overwhelmed, but I'm a night owl. I'm up till like 4 in the morning, so this is prime time for me. In any case, I appreciate people's being concerned, though. So let's see. I got to finish up my board. Let's do this. I found something in when I was digging in the stacks, and I love this song when Led Zeppelin does it. I know it's not necessarily their song, but I wanted to see how Quicksilver's version pairs up to it. So let's do this here, and I suppose I should do a sweeper, and then I think somebody asked for Crossroads, and I don't have the Clapton one, but I have another one, so I think I'll end the show with that. All right. Thank you all for listening. I hope you have a good July 5th. Stay safe and stay dry. And I'll be back on Tuesday afternoon for Alt Shift here at KVSC. Time for me to toddle off to the TARDIS, take K9 out after I put away all the CDs that have littered the studio.

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From legendary anthems to live takes and alternate tracks, deep cuts, we've got your favorites lined up and maybe some you haven't heard of. 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

Coming up on the menu, we have an interview with Kevin Kinney. Kevin Kinney is the frontman for Drivin' and Crying, who mixes crunching hard rock with countryish balladry to cook up tunes like... And...

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2: With headlines from around the state, I'm Zan Holston. Coming up, when crops don't pay, some Minnesota farmers are turning to the wind.
3: There is nothing we could grow on that would make the amount of revenue that does.
2: But first, a five-year-old northern Minnesotan boy who nearly died saving his little brother from icy water is finally home. Ashkin Thibodeau, or Ash, left the hospital and returned to his Iron Range home this week after 88 days in the hospital. On Easter Sunday, his little brother Wyatt fell into an icy creek. Ashkin got Wyatt out of the water, but then couldn't get out himself. This week, neighbors, friends, and family lined the road to welcome him home. Kayla Swanson says the community has been trying to lift up Ashkin's family since the beginning.
4: Supporting his family through prayer. We are a big believer that, you know, God is working his way into Ashkin. And the more people that we have in his corner praying for him, the better outcomes.
2: Ashkin's family says he still has more healing ahead, but after nearly 3 months away, he's back home. The Vatican says a priest who was ordained in southeastern Minnesota has been automatically excommunicated. Father Michael Goldatti was ordained in 2004 at the Society of St. Pius X's former St. Thomas Aquinas Seminary in Winona. This is not a part of the Winona-Rochester Diocese. The church says Goldatti was made a bishop in Switzerland without the Pope's approval. A Duluth man said he wanted to send a message to the owner of a northern Minnesota bait shop when he tried to burn it down. Prosecutors say 45-year-old Michael Canary walked into Brimson Sportsman Corner, poured gasoline inside, and tried to light it on fire because he was angry about the owner's child pornography case. The shop's owner was convicted last year for possessing child pornography but didn't serve prison time. Canary told investigators he wanted to send a message but did not want to hurt anyone. He now faces arson charges. A Mankato couple faces legal trouble after being accused of trying to poison dogs that urinate along their fence. Court filings say the couple put signs outside on their front yard fence warning dog owners to stay away and left poison bait blocks on the ground between their fence and the sidewalk. At least one dog ate it. A judge issued a temporary restraining order last week prohibiting the couple from using rat poison outdoors and requiring them to let state inspectors check their property. Money from one of Minnesota's biggest pollution settlements is now going into parks, streams, fishing areas, and habitat in the East Metro. The state is now able to spend an additional $20 million from its 2018 settlement with 3M for its PFAS contamination. PFAS are so-called forever chemicals because they never break down and contaminate water, soil, and fish. Minnesota sued Maplewood-based 3M in 2010, saying the company's disposal of those chemicals damaged drinking water and natural resources in the East Metro. 3M agreed to pay $850 million in 2018 without admitting liability. For farmers along Minnesota's Iowa border, some of the steadiest income now comes from the wind. The Freeborn Wind Project is a wind farm spread across farm fields in Freeborn County, near Albert Lea, with part of the project just across the state line in northern Iowa. Federal energy data shows wind now generates about a quarter of Minnesota's electricity. For farmers, the project means income. XL Energy is paying tens of millions of dollars to farmers and landowners to build the wind turbines over the life of the Freeborn project. Farmer Bill Gillen says some neighbors were worried when the turbines were first proposed, but nearly all the land can still be used for farming.
3: When we built this project here, there's a lot of people thought the world was going to come to an end. It was not the monster that a lot of people like to make it out to be.
2: Gillen says the turbines give farmers a steady paycheck that doesn't depend on rain or crop prices. Thanks to our news-gathering partners at Public News Service. For Minnesotans trying to buy their first farm, the State Agriculture Department is offering to help with down payments. Eligible farmers can get up to $20,000 toward a down payment for farmland, barns, or other farm-related properties. Go to the State's Agricultural Department website for information. Applications run through August 31st. And finally, the century-long reign of white castles on St. Paul's University Avenue is over. The chain's last University Avenue location at Lexington and St. Paul has permanently closed, and the street is without the castle's signature sliders for the first time in 100 years. Now, you'll have to slide out to another location to get a Crave case. For North Star Stories, I'm Zan Holston.
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6: 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Tony Dahl, are you kidding me? Another Buffalo connection.
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6: Today, we're previewing our interview with Christopher Guerrero. You'll recognize Chris as the voice behind Einz Ul Gon from the Overlord series, Ichiya in Fairy Tail, and Togame from Windbreaker. And in this preview, Chris tells us which of the two characters he's voiced would have the most interesting conversation.
4: There's so many, just because in my Rolodex of characters, it's always usually weirdos, freaks, misanthropes are like
5: the cool, bassy kind of villain guys.
4: Say, obviously, I always gotta go to Einz, and then Ichiya, my little gremlin man. If anyone's knows Futurama, I always equate him as the anime Zap Brannigan, because they both have the same voice quality.
5: They both, Einz Ulgon is in this range, but Ichiya's more like, oh man, what a wonderful parfum you have. Even though you're all bones and musty, I must say you have a powerful aura about you.
4: Oh my gosh, what is this guy talking about? He's freaking me out! And if you don't know, Overlord, it's an isekai, so he is in the body of a lich, a skeleton, a mage, and so he has the
5: exterior voice,
4: but he has an internal voice that is just his human self come to this new world. So if people are like, what's this third voice he's doing?
7: Sadly, that is all the time we have to preview this interview with Christopher Guerrero, but you can catch the full interview at 4:30 during Nerd Network Interviews, where Chris tells us about his early days in theater, his most memorable moment behind the booth, and his nerdy hobbies. And until then, Dark Hearts, stay nerdy. NNN would like to thank our listeners for tuning in.
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0: That last song was Open by Rye. To wrap up, I think it's Electric Breakfast in the Morning before me. I should have looked before I went on air. You'd think I'd know by now, speaking how long I've been here. But that's okay. It's now time for the Indie Brunch Show. I am Shay Lalonic, the Sonic Tonic. I think I'm just going to stick with that. I don't know if anybody listened to me last Wednesday, or last week Wednesday. But I was debating on whether or not I'm changing my DJ name from Shay Leaf to Sonic Tonic, and I think I'm going to keep it. I kind of like it. Anyways, like all mornings at 9 a.m., we're going to kick it off with some informational things. We're going to hear about Pink Floyd. We're going to listen about local music. We're going to listen to a thing about the classic rock show. Then we're going to listen to today's stages, and then we'll get right into the music. So I'm going to play all that stuff. Then we're going to get going with this amazing Monday morning.
1: Hello. Is anybody out there? It's time. The KVSC annual Pink Floyd in Recovery, Saturday, July 11th from 7 to 10 p.m. You can join me, Gypsy McGreevy, for 3 solid hours of Pink Floyd music as covered by other artists ranging from bluegrass, reggae, techno, and acoustic to the Royal Philharmonic Orchestra. 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
19: 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Here's what's happening in the Granite City area and beyond. Starting off with Wednesday, July 8th, in the St. Cloud area, Summertime by George, a free live music event, will be happening every Wednesday from 5:30 to 9 p.m. On July 8th, Janelle Kendall's Perfect Storm will be headlining and Airborne Attraction will be opening. In addition to music, Summertime by George offers several other attractions, including the Middletown Market, Eastman Tavern, and Little Georgetown. The Middletown Market offers food made fresh by several vendors, Eastman Tavern offers craft beer, wine, and snacks, and Little Georgetown offers physical activities and crafts for kids to participate in. In the Twin Cities area, The Church will be performing at the Fitzgerald Theater at 8 p.m. The Church is known for one of my personal favorites, Under the Milky Way, as well as Metropolis, Ripple, and C'est la Vie. The show is all ages and doors open at 7. Moving on to Thursday, July 9th, in the St. Cloud area, as per usual, Monday Night Jazz will be performing at the Pioneer Place Veranda Lounge from 7 to 9:30 p.m. Stop by for some jazz. Stop by B-Side Indie Music Cafe for game night, hosted by IRL Connections from 5:30 to 8 p.m. Jay and the Americans will be performing at the Paramount Center for the Arts at 1:30 p.m. Jay and the Americans are a rock and roll band started in the 1960s that went on to produce multiple hits, including This Magic Moment and Come a Little Bit Closer. Tickets cost $37 to $39 plus fees. Ending Thursday and moving on to Friday, July 10th, in the St. Cloud area, Adam Moe will be performing at the Pioneer Place Veranda Lounge from 8 to 11 p.m. Let Them Cook, the one-year anniversary cook-off, will be happening at the Red Carpet Nightclub's main stage from 9 to 11:55 p.m. Robin Hartz and a dude named Chad will be hosting this drag and burlesque competition filled with talented performers and judged by Nikita Cat, Mexica Shadows, and Ty Torres. Presale tickets are $5 and $10 at the door. The event is 21+. In the Twin Cities area, Death Cab for Cutie will be performing with Jay Som at the Armory as part of their I Built You a Tower World Tour. The show starts at 7:30 p.m., doors open at 6, and the show is open to all ages. Finally, moving on to Saturday, July 11th, in the St. Cloud area, John Thies will be performing at the Pioneer Place Veranda Lounge from 8 to 11 p.m. Stop by B-Side Indie Music Cafe for Neurodivergent Coffee Special, a coffee special organized by Minnesota Neurodivergent, happening from 1 to 3 p.m. Also happening at B-Side, a hip-hop show featuring Ashwave, Why Am I Witless, Black Justice, and Prince Rama, happening from 6 to 9 p.m. Entry costs $10. Finally, Sarah Hooley's will be performing at the Red Carpet Nightclub's main stage from 8 to 11:55 p.m. Tickets cost $15 to $25 and doors open at 7. The event is 21+. As always, don't forget to support your local scene, and until next time, I'm Alan Sucero. Go see a show!
0: Stages on KVSC is brought to you by AI Music. Do you love putting musicians out of their jobs and listening to music that sounds like absolute garbage? Because we don't. AI Music. Stop making it.
2: Oh my god, it's me. I didn't realize Alan put me on there. That's okay. I totally love hearing my own voice. And that's totally sarcasm. Anyways, you think I'd like hearing my own voice? No, and I'm on radio. It's okay. I'm going to stop yapping about myself. We want to listen to music. Let's listen to music. We're going to listen to a song from The Head and the Heart called I Found Out. After that, we'll listen to some Rap Boys. And then I'll figure out what songs I want to play after that. So in the meantime, here is I Found Out. I Found Out by The Head and the Heart.

0: Hello. I got a little distracted, but that's okay. The last song we heard was Death Cab for Cutie by... It's Death Cab for Cutie's song Riptides, part of their I Built You a Tower release, which came out this year at some point. It came out, I had it up, in last month, in June. So, yeah, exactly a month ago. It came out June 6th. Before that, we listened to Open Up by Rap Boys, part of their Singing to an Empty Chair release, which released in January of this year, if I remember correctly. Before that, we listened to I Found Out by The Head and The Heart. I was a little shocked that we had that in our system, honestly. Like I've said before on our airwaves, I hardly ever find my, like, music that I listen to on here. So it's always a nice little surprise when I do. But that's okay, because, like, I need to find new music anyway. So when I'm here, I find new music. I open up my music library of songs I listen to. Anyways, we have some things to give a listen to. So enough of me yip-yapping. I'm sure we're sick of that. I'm just kidding. We're going to listen to a thing about news. So we're actually going to listen to me yap again. But it's a thing that I have to play. So after that, we'll listen to Freeform Friday. And after that, we'll give a listen to a thing about our store. And then we'll get on with the music again. So here's all that. I'll be back in a minute. Are you struggling to stay in touch with what's going on within your community? Well, listen to KVSC's newscast at noon and 4 p.m. Monday through Friday to stay up to date with what's going on in St. Cloud and beyond. You'll get your rundown of local, state, and national news so you never miss a headline. You'll also hear from the BBC for your world news summary before getting the weather forecast of St. Cloud and surrounding areas so you know if you have to prepare for snow, shine, or rain on any given day. After the weather forecast, you'll hear from Weather Decoded with the KVSC meteorology team answers the why behind the weather forecast. And of course, we can't forget about sports news, including Husky sports, Minnesota sports, this day in Minnesota sports for 90 seconds of sports history. Wow, that's a lot of sports. 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
0: Go check out the store. We have plenty of things. Anyways, we're gonna get back into the music here. Coming up here, we'll listen to some Vance Joy, which, again, I was shocked to find that in our system. I'm glad we have it. After that, we'll listen to, I'm gonna mispronounce this, Misan Scene. I'm gonna Google that while we're listening to that to make sure I pronounce it correctly. We're gonna listen to their song, Remember This Feeling. After that, we'll give a listen to Autumn, which is Culling Line, their song. So plenty of good songs coming your way. Plenty of good vibes, I hope. I'm running on straight caffeine. I got 2 hours of sleep last night. So once my coffee wears off, we're going to hope that the music keeps me awake. Because I think it's keeping you awake. Or maybe I am. I don't know. Anyways, here's Saturday Sun by Vance Joy.

That last song was Culling Line by Autumn Witches. Before that was Remember This Feeling by Mise en Scène. I did Google that. So, yay for me for remembering to Google that. And then to start off this last set, we listened to Saturday Sun by Vance Joy. I don't have a whole lot for you this time around. What's good? Do we want to hear about tomorrow's episode of The Menu? I think we do. In the next episode of The Menu, we're bringing you a conversation with an artist who's been a mainstay on the left of the dial for decades. Tune in on Tuesday, July 7th at 4:30 p.m. to hear an interview with Kevin Kinney from the band Drivin' and Cryin'. Drivin' and Cryin' had alternative rock hits with the songs Honeysuckle Blue, Fly Me Courageous, and others. The most recent album, Crossing Flowers, was released in March. John Drake interviews Kevin Kinney about the band's storied history. And that's The Menu, airing on Tuesdays at 4:30 p.m. brought to you by KVSC Radio. That's as local as it gets. So be sure to give that a listen tomorrow at 4:30 p.m. right after the 4 p.m. news edition. And I don't know, I don't have a whole lot to yap about. I'm finding music, finding out new things. I did just find out that an actor is coming to speak here at SCSU. Sean Astin is coming over. He is also part of the group SAGAFTRA, SAG-AFTRA. So that's pretty cool. If I recognize the actor correctly, and I think I do, he was also on Agents of S.H.I.E.L.D., which is one of my favorite shows. I really do love a good Marvel show. But yeah, he was also on other things like Lord of the Rings, The Goonies, Stranger Things. He was on quite a few things, and he's coming to SCSU here in September 24th. So yeah, we'll have hopefully a story about that out shortly. But yeah, there's a lot of cool things happening on campus, so be sure to get up to date on what's happening on campus. Anyways, coming up next year, we'll listen to a song by the All-American Rejects. Also listen to a song by Kevin Morby, and then some other things that I'm yet to find. So I'm going to go back to looking for music, and you're going to go back to listening to it. Goodbye!

0: Stay out of it by Michigander. Stay out of my business. No, I'm kidding. I'm sorry. Before that, we listened to Javelin by Kevin Morby, which came out, I want to say, in May. I just had it up. But it's part of the new album, which releases at the end of this month. So yeah, I don't know. I liked that song. I was kind of shocked to find out that it was in our system. And because I think I've had it in our my playlist for a while. Anyways, that was the last song we listened to before Michigander. Before that, we listened to Clothesline by All American Rejects. So yeah, we're going to play a thing, listen to a thing together about a whole lot of blues. And we'll get right into the last little bit of music before the hour ends. So here's that. I'll be back in a minute.
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0: Yay, Whole Lot of Blues. Make sure to give it a listen. We're going to get right back into the music here so that we can listen to more music. Coming up next year, we'll have The Landfill by Fruit Bats and some other songs. Yeah, no, I think I'm gonna lock this in. I'm going to make a decision. After that, we'll listen to Sideways by Bleachers, and we'll also listen to a song by Young the Giant, and that'll be the last 10 minutes here of this hour, and then after that, we'll get into the next hour, because you get me for 3 total hours, so you got two more hours of indie brunch before news. Anyways, here is The Landfill by Fruit Bats.

0: Superposition by Young the Giant, for that last song, part of the release Mirror Master, which, if I remember correctly, came out in 2018, that or 2022, don't quote me on that. Before that, we listened to Sideways by Bleachers, and before that was The Landfill by Fruit Bats. All of those are new releases, at least from this year, I believe, or sorry, let me correct myself. The Landfill and Sideways are new releases. Superpositions came out, like I said, either in 2018 or 2022, if I remember correctly. However, they did release a new album in May, which I couldn't find anywhere. At least in our system. I didn't look through the CD racks yet. I have just been working with the system so far. Anyways, it's now 10:01. It is the next hour. 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I also want to correct myself from what I said earlier about Sean Astin, which if you missed it, he is coming to campus in September. He will be the first guest, a part of the Bennett D. Mellon Family University Speaker Series, which is brand new to campus, I believe. Earlier I said that he was a part of Agents of S.H.I.E.L.D. I was wrong. I was thinking of a different actor who, in my opinion, looks very similar, but I've been told before that my observations of people looking similar have been wrong. I don't know. People say that they don't. I don't know. Anyways, we're going to listen to a thing about History Mystery, which is a show that we'll play later today. And I'll tell you more a little bit about today's episode after we listen to this.
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0: See, the more I DJ and have to hear my own voice and things played back to me, the more I'm getting used to it, so maybe it's a good thing. Anyways, History Mystery, go check it out. It plays on Mondays at 12:30, like it was said in the thing. Today's episode is a very fun episode. I talk with Lacey Fontaine from Benton County Historical Society, about two different things. So we talk about the South Rapids cyclone of 1886, and then we also talk about a giant skeleton that was mysteriously found in the 1860s, but mysteriously just disappeared overnight. So, you know, for more stuff about that and to hear about those amazing things, tune into History Mystery at 12:30 today. Anyways, we've yipped more than long enough. We're gonna get back into the music here. Coming up here, we'll listen to If You Change by Widow's Peak. If you remember, they were on, Widow's Peak was on the menu a few weeks ago, so we'll get that song I'll listen to. That's a new release. And we'll also listen to Tractor Beam by Snail Mail, which is also a newer release from this year. And then we'll listen to more music, which is to be determined. So anyways, I'll look for more music. You'll listen to it. Here is If You Change by Widow's Peak.

I made a decision. I found a song. That last song was Is Joy Easy by Mountjoy. Before that was Tractor Beam by Snail Mail. And then we started off this last break, or this last set, with If You Change by Widow's Peak for those last three songs. I don't really have a whole lot. I mean, I haven't read the weather today. Do we want to hear about the weather? Last I saw, it was hot out. yeah, it's hot out. We're currently looking about 79 degrees with a high of 88 today and sunny skies. So be sure to wear shorts and not a black t-shirt. I don't know. Or just stay in air conditioning. Honestly, that sounds like a fun time. I am tired. Tonight, we have a chance of showers and thunderstorms before 4 a.m., and then a slight chance of showers, increasing clouds with a low around 67 degrees. That's tonight. Coming in tomorrow, we do see the 30% chance of showers and thunderstorms before 3 p.m., or between 3 p.m. and 5 p.m. Mostly sunny, though, with a high near 87 degrees, so tomorrow's another hot day with a low around 66 degrees tomorrow night, with a chance of showers and thunderstorms, and then showers and a possible thunderstorm after 1 a.m. and some calm winds. So that's tomorrow. And then Wednesday, showers and possibly a thunderstorms, high near 82. And then Wednesday, we do see a low of 61 degrees with a chance of showers and thunderstorms before 10 p.m. and a chance of showers between 10 p.m. and 1 a.m. So that's the weather. I don't know. Yeah, I'm just going to kick back off with the music, you know, do the thing that we all want to do and listen to. Coming up here, we'll listen to One Thing at a Time by Courtney Barnett, which that came out in, hold on, March of this year. So that came out a few months ago. So that's part of her release, Creature of Habit. After that, we'll go to listen to Gravity Freeze by Little Barry. I haven't listened to that before, so we'll go through that together. We'll see if it matches the vibe that I've built for this show. This morning, I don't know. After that, we'll listen to All I Ever Am by The Cure. And yeah, that'll bring us right around to 10:30. So I don't know. Here is One Thing at a Time by Courtney Barnett.

0: Alright, the last song was All I Ever Am by The Cure. Before that was Gravity Freeze by Little Barry. Before that was One Thing at a Time by Courtney Barnett. So, I have plenty of informational things today for this session, I guess. So we're just going to listen to that stuff. We got to think about the menu, the KVSU website, and then we have today's Arts and Culture Collage. So I'm going to just let all that play instead of you listening to me.
1: 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And...

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2: 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And if you can't make it on Saturday, the event is happening the following day on Sunday, July 12th, this time from 11 a.m. to 4 p.m. On Thursday, July 16th, Munsinger and Clemens Gardens is hosting their annual art fair in the gardens from 10 a.m. to 6 p.m. This event features 60 plus artists from all around the state of Minnesota that you can browse and purchase from, plus music performers and food vendors. Paul Imholt, Kathy English, and Lori Dahl are scheduled to perform. For more information, such as having your work exhibited, visit munsingerclemens.com. The Wirth Center for the Performing Arts is looking for student musicians to join their School of Rock camp this summer. Auditions for students grades 6 through 12th are from 10 a.m. to noon on Monday, July 27th at Calvary Community Church off Roosevelt Road in St. Cloud. Afterward, the then 70 accepted musicians will be placed in 10 bands where from 11 a.m. to 2 p.m. 28th through 30th and August 5th through 6th, they'll partake in high-energy rehearsals, collaborate with fellow musicians, and receive mentorship from local professionals, which all leads up to their big performance at the Paramount Center for the Arts stage on the night of August 6th. This annual summer camp is made possible through support from the Minnesota Arts and Cultural Heritage Fund. For further information, including registration, go to the School of Rock page under the Performance tab on worthcenter.org. Tickets for the final concert can be purchased at paramountarts.org. And Stearns History Museum's Time Traveler Camp is coming up from August 4th through the 6th. From 10 a.m. to 3 p.m., kids ages 7 to 13 are invited to travel back in time at the museum for those 3 days. Cost is $50 for all 3 days. Day one is exploration with hiking, compasses, surveying, and more. Day two is communication with fur trade, Ojibwe language lessons, and more. And day three is destination with granite, printing press, photography, and more. Kids should bring their own bag lunch with water bottles and snacks provided. For more information, including how to sign your child up, contact Caitlin Carlson at the museum. I'm Gracie J, and that's what's happening. The Arts and Culture Collage is funded through the Minnesota Arts and Cultural Heritage Fund and is produced by KVSC, a proud member of AMPR's Diverse Radio for Minnesota's communities.
3: Yay, go check all of that amazing stuff out. In the meantime, we're going to get back into the music here. Coming up next, we have On My Own by Shuki Graves. After that, we'll listen to Hey Amanda by Broken Social Scene, and then we'll also listen to Fine Line by Paul McCartney. And maybe another song, maybe not, we'll find out. Anyways, here is On My Own by Shuki Graves.

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0: Fine Line by Paul McCartney for that last song. Before that was Hey Amanda by Broken Social Scene. And before that was On My Own by Sicky Graves. All good songs. All good songs. All good vibes. We got about 12 minutes left at the hour here. So, yeah, we're going to kick this next break off with something about Diversions and Freeform Friday. And we'll get back right back into the music.
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2: All right, now we got those informational things done. Now we can get right back into the music here for the last 10 minutes of the hour, and then you get me for another hour before news. Coming up next, we'll have Rider in the Dark by Lorde. After that, we'll listen to Planting Tomatoes by Lucy Dacus. And we'll also give a listen to If We Were Vampires by Jason Isbell and the 400 Unit. And if there's time, we'll play another song, but I won't give that one away yet because I don't know if I'm going to play it yet. We'll find out together, shall we? Here's Rider in the Dark by Lorde.

0: If We Were Vampires for that last song. That is by, Jason Isbell and the 400 Unit. Before that was Planting Tomatoes by Lucy Dacus. Before that was Rider in the Dark by Lord, which started off this last set. 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I am Sonic Tonic, Shay LaLonic, here on the Indie Brunch Show. You get me for about another hour before news, and then I will bring you the new News Watch today as well. We're going to listen to a few things and then get right back into the music, so I will be right back.
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2: Dahl, 4 seconds on the shot clock. Deep three, and that's good. Tony Dahl, are you kidding me? Another Buffalo connection.
3: Cycles low. Back towards the Van Horn, takes a shot. He scores! Oh, captain, my captain!
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25: Like Scoob. 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
0: All right. And now we're going to get right back into the music here, starting off with St. Cloud by Waxahachie. Because, you know, we're in St. Cloud. That's where KVSC is located. Your sound alternative. Coming up next, after that, we'll listen to Blister in the Sun by Violent Femmes. And after that, we'll listen to Freako's 7 Degrees, part of her release, Something Worth Waiting For, which came out this year. I'm just going to kick it off right with the music, and we're just going to get on with our lives and listen to some music, listen to, dance if you want to, just don't get too crazy if you're driving.

0: Way Out by the Lalas for that last song. Or the Laws, not the Lalas, my bad. Before that was 7 Degrees by Freako. And before that we listened to Blister in the Sun by Violent Femmes. And to start off this last set, we listened to St. Cloud by Waxahachie. So, lots of good songs, lots of good vibes. I said that like 3 times today. I don't know. I'm enjoying today's music. I hope you all are as well. We have about 42 minutes left of the Indie Brunch Show here. So I'm just going to let music take it away here in a minute. We're going to listen to a thing about the KBSC store, and then I'll be right back and we'll get into the music. So,
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0: Yeah, check out the KVSC store. We have a lot of cool stuff on there that you should check out. Anyways, we're going to get right back into the music here. Coming up next, we'll have Sundial by Kristen Hirsch. After that, we'll have Dizzy by Landscapes. And we'll also have Crash Taylor by Prince Daddy and the Hyena. And maybe another song at this time. We'll find out together. Here's Sundial by Kristen Hirsch.

0: Crass Taylor by Prince Daddy and the Hyena for that last song. Before that, we listened to Dizzy by Landshapes. Before that was Sundial by Kristen Hirsch. Plenty of good songs, plenty of good vibes. I'm going to keep my yapping to a minimum because we got some things to listen to. So we're going to listen to a thing about Crispy Critics, Hot and Crispy Tuesdays, Undercurrents, Shoegaze, and then today's MN90 for your 92nd of Minnesota history. So I'm just going to let all that play, and I'm going to quit my yapping, and we're going to start learning. And we're
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8: Fall 1937, Helen Keller, celebrated author and speaker, had just returned from a successful lecture tour of Japan when she hopped a plane to Rochester, Minnesota for an annual physical at the Mayo Clinic. This was where she discovered that those annoying stomach pains she'd had for the past few years were caused by a diseased gallbladder. Well, she'd just have to have it removed. Because, above all, she did not want anything getting in the way of her busy schedule of talks and appearances. Blind and deaf for most of her 57 years, Keller didn't let a little operation faze her. She'd been through worse. Most recently, the death of her dear teacher, Anne Sullivan, the woman who taught her sign language and opened a new world to her. Keller's stay in Rochester was prolonged because of a post-operation infection. She counted herself lucky, she wrote a friend, to be here in a sweet, quiet, tree-shaded town. Hurriedly, she closed the letter when a nurse urged her to get some shut-eye. Over the next decades, Helen Keller would return to Mayo many more times for her checkups, in between lecture tours and books.
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0: All right. So now that all of the informational stuff is over, we're going to get back into the music here. So coming up here, we'll have Minnesota Rain by Polstring. After that, we'll have Digital Love by Daft Punk. And we'll also kick it off with a song from the Ink, or called the Inkwell from Future Islands. And maybe more. We'll see. I'll make my mind up as we go. We got about 25 minutes left until news, so we have plenty of time for more music. Here is Minnesota Rain by Pull String.

The Inkwell by Future Islands for that last song. Before that was Digital Love by Daft Punk. And to start off this last set, we listened to Minnesota Rain by Pullstring. We got a little bit of time left here until I come back to you for the new News Watch, so we're going to kick it off with some more music. We're going to play $20 by Boy Genius, Freewheeling by Loren, Elderberry Wine by Wednesday, and possibly some other songs that we'll get into here shortly. But yeah, I got about 12-ish minutes until the new News Watch, so we'll just play some music right up until then and buy some time. Here is $20 by Boy Genius.

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I'm Shayla Lonick. Today is July 6th, 2026, and it's time for KVSC's Noon News Watch program. This Monday afternoon, I'll bring the latest news from our local and state community, and then I'll catch you up on what's happening nationwide before we hear from the BBC for today's World News Summary. 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

0: For our first story for our local and state news, St. Cloud State University is welcoming actor Sean Astin as its first guest in the D. Mellon Family University Speaker Series. Astin is known for his characters in the Lord of the Rings trilogy as Samwise Gamgee, as well as Mikey in The Goonies and Bob Newby in Stranger Things. Astin is also known as the president of the labor union Screen Actors Guild American Federation of Television and Radio Artists, otherwise known as SAG-AFTRA, which formed in 2012 after the merger of SAG and AFTRA. This represents about 160,000 media professionals. The D. Mellon Family University Speaker Series is made possible by SASU alumnus Bennett Mellon, who graduated in 1963. According to an article by SASU Today, it was established to bring publicly recognizable thought leaders to SASU to engage students, staff, and the community. According to SASU Today, Astin will follow in his late mother's footsteps by focusing on mental health during his appearance on the speaker series. The event will take place on Thursday, September 24th. The event is free, however, registration is required, and that registration will open up later this summer. Going on into some state news, no one is in custody after a young boy was gunned down in Brooklyn Park. The crime happened late last night in Hartkopf Park near the corner of 73rd and Florida Avenues. The boy was pronounced dead at the scene. The boy's age and name have not yet been released. Brooklyn Park Police and Hennepin County crime scene detectives continue to investigate. Officials say two bodies were recovered from the Minnesota lakes over the 4th of July weekend. The incidents happened on Mobile Lake in Beltrami County and Lake Ann in Chanhassen. Bystanders reported a man went into Mobile Lake from a boat on Friday and did not resurface. Officials say a second man went underwater at Lake Ann Saturday night and crews later found his body during a search. Both cases remain under investigation, and Chanhassen's canceled fireworks at Lake Ann Park have been rescheduled for July 23rd. Minneapolis police are investigating four overnight shootings. On the early morning of July 5th, four shootings occurred across north and northeast Minneapolis in about 4 hours. Police say the fatal shootings happened around 1 a.m. on Sunday. All four shootings remain under the investigation and no arrests have been announced. A Minneapolis police officer is being fired for liking a racist post about a suspect. The Minnesota Star Tribune reports that Joseph Klimek was fired in February. He allegedly liked a Facebook post in 2024 that was calling for the lynching of a black murder suspect. An internal affairs investigation found that Klimek knowingly endorsed the comment in a private Facebook group chat. The group chat consisted of current and retired Minneapolis police employees. The Minnesota Attorney General's office is taking legal action after accusing some Mankato residents of putting rat poison in their yard to keep dogs away. The lawsuit was filed by Agriculture Commissioner Tom Peterson, whose department was investigating the incident. The suit claims that two residents placed several rodent bait blocks along their sidewalk to block canines from urinating on their lawn. The defendants also allegedly put up signs to stop others from bringing their pets around. At least one dog got sick from eating the poisonous bait. The defendants are reportedly refusing to cooperate with the probe, which has led to the lawsuit after a restraining order from the Attorney General's office. The restraining order prevents the defendants from putting the rat bait in their yard while the suit continues. Arrowhead Regional Corrections is marking 50 years of progress across northeastern Minnesota. The agency oversees Northeastern Regional Corrections Center, the Arrowhead Juvenile Center, and probation services from across five counties. It was created on July 1st, 1976, after counties formed a cooperative correction system. Executive Director Becky Pokadnik says simply locking people up doesn't change their behavior. The agency now works programs, treatment, education, and community supervision to reduce recidivism and improve public safety. A cyclist is finding new purpose during a cross-country ride to fight poverty housing. Mark Kingser is taking part in the 4,000-mile Fuller Center Bicycle Adventure, which stopped in Duluth on July 4th. He said he started biking for a purpose after a 2017 accident left him in a wheelchair and doctors told him he would never bike again. The 10-week ride started on May 29th on the Oregon coast and is set to end August 8th in Portland, Maine. Organizers say the ride has raised more than $7 million since 2008 to help build and repair homes. Mesabi Metallics is nearing its expected opening on the Iron Range. The iron ore mine and taconite facility could open within weeks after years of delays, bankruptcy, and overnight and ownership changes. It will be a $2.5 billion project, making it one of the biggest economic investments in Minnesota history. The company says the 16,000-acre complex will produce 7 million tons of direct reduction grade and iron ore pellets each year. Mesabi started accepting applications in June for about 200 operational jobs as the region faces layoffs in the ore industry. Minnesota is seeking landowners for reforestation program. The Department of Natural Resources is accepting applications for the Field to Forest Coast Share program through December 1st. Private landowners can get up to 75% reimbursement for tree planting costs and $500 per acre after planting is complete. The program supports planting or seeding on 3 or more acres of open land that was historically forested. The department says it aims to add 1,500 acres of trees in the second round. For our last story for our local and state news, AAA Minnesota is warning parents about the dangers of e-bikes and electric scooters. AAA released a 16-page safety guide as part of a campaign surrounding e-bikes and scooter safety. A federal report says more than 59,000 e-bike riders were treated in emergency rooms across the country in 2024. AAA says parents should know the difference between e-bikes, e-motors, and off-road motorcycles before buying one. The guide also recommends starting children with the slowest class that fits their needs. And that's going to wrap it up for your local and state news. I'm going to play a quick PSA for you all before I come right back to you for your national news.
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0: All right, and now time for our national news. In our first story, an investigation is underway after a man was shot to death in Memphis by two members of the National Guard. It happened early Sunday morning in the downtown area. Authorities say local police officers were in pursuit of an armed suspect when National Guard soldiers assigned to the Memphis Safe Task Force joined the case. They say 20-year-old Tyron Johnson opened fire with a handgun and was fatally shot in response. There are no other injuries reported. A weather-related accident at Six Flags over Georgia has several people being treated for injuries. Park officials say 4 people were sent to the hospital after a tree hit them near the entrance Sunday night. There was severe weather in the area at the time. 2 of the victims were considered to be suffering from serious injuries. Former House Speaker Nancy Pelosi's husband, Paddle, is under investigation after a hit-and-run crash in Northern California. The Napa County Sheriff says 86-year-old Paul Pelosi is not suspected of DUI and was not arrested after allegedly hitting a parked car on Friday. Deputies say Pelosi was driving a brown convertible that was pulled over by California Highway Patrol a short distance away. Both cars were heavily damaged. A press release from the local sheriff's office says, quote, Pelosi admitted to hitting something but said he did not know what he had hit, so he kept driving. At least 25 deaths are being blamed on the extreme heat that's been gripping half the nation. Over 150 million Americans across the eastern U.S. were subjected to record-high-setting heat on the 4th of July, with heat alerts issued from the Midwest to the Deep South and the Northeast. In Washington, D.C., National Guard members were seen rendering aid to heat victims attending the America 250 festivities. Extreme heat helped create massive thunderstorms later in the evening, causing gusty winds, large hail, and power outages. Many fireworks displays had to be postponed until after the thunderstorms. It's been less than a month since SpaceX became a publicly traded company, but the rocket maker is about to join a very exclusive Wall Street group. Before trading begins on Tuesday, the company owned by Elon Musk will be listed as part of the NASDAQ 100. The move automatically forces massive index tracking funds and exchange traded funds with more than over $1 trillion in global assets to buy the company's stock. and that in turn creates immediate market liquidity, increasing a company's mainstream credibility. Most companies wait years, not months, to join the exchange if they're ever invited at all. Two people are recovering from injuries after a small seaplane carrying 8 passengers went down in New York's East River on Sunday. It happened just after noon Eastern time, with the plane making a hard landing in the water and partially capsizing. Everyone aboard was rescued by FDNY crews. It comes less than a month after another seaplane had been rescued from the East River after getting hit by a wave during takeoff. The FAA is investigating a Delta Airlines plane that was hit by a firework while landing at Chicago's Midway Airport on the 4th of July. The airline says the aircraft was hit by a firework Saturday night while coming from Atlanta. The plane landed without any issues and no injuries or damage were reported. For our last story, for our national news, research conducted at Virginia Tech suggests that mosquitoes are leading to associate a common insect repellent with mealtime. A study published in the Journal of Experimental Biology focused on a type of mosquito that can spread diseases such as yellow fever, Zika, and dengue fever. It found that mosquitoes can learn to ignore low concentrations of DEET on the skin and begin to associate it with food. Researchers say DEET should still be used, but that applying it regularly may be more effective than applying a high dose just once. That's going to wrap it up for your national news. I'm going to turn it on over to the BBC for your world news summary, and then play a quick PSA before I come right back to you for the weather forecast.
3: BBC News with Moira Alderson. President Trump has sought to justify his intervention to ask FIFA to review a one-match ban on Folarin Balogun, America's top scorer at the World Cup. Mr. Trump said he hadn't known what getting a red card meant and that it was unfair to take out one of the US's best players. There's been resounding criticism elsewhere of the reversal of the ban. Rescuers are continuing to find bodies in the rubble of residential blocks in Kyiv, more than 12 hours after the latest Russian bombardment of the Ukrainian capital. The number of dead in and around the city stands at 22. Ukrainian drones have struck Russia's biggest oil refinery in Omsk in Siberia. At nearly 3,000 kilometres from the border, it's one of Kyiv's longest-range targets. A senior UN official says the crisis in the Sudanese city of El Obeid is worsening as fighting and a blockade by the paramilitary RSF continue. The UN's humanitarian coordinator for Sudan says drone strikes have damaged power stations and water facilities. Israeli police have suspended a border police officer after security footage showed him throwing a stun grenade into a Palestinian car. He forced the door closed while the explosive went off, with the driver inside the vehicle. Lebanese state media say an Israeli drone strike on a car in the south has killed 4 civilians, 3 of them women. Israel's military said the car, approaching its security zone, was deemed a threat. Hundreds of people have been evacuated from their homes in China's southern province of Guangxi after a dam was breached following days of torrential rain. Emergency rescue teams have been deployed. Microsoft says it will cut nearly 5,000 jobs as part of a cost-saving restructuring of its Xbox gaming division. The tech giant continues to invest heavily in artificial intelligence. BBC News.
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0: All right, and now time for our weather forecast here in the greater St. Cloud area. Currently, we're looking at about 82 degrees Fahrenheit. Going into the rest of the day, we see sunny skies and a high near 88 degrees. Coming in tonight, chance of showers and thunderstorms before 4 a.m., then a slight chance of showers, increasing clouds, and a low around 67 degrees. Coming in tomorrow, we do see that 30% chance of showers and thunderstorms again, mainly between 3 p.m. and 5 p.m., otherwise mostly sunny with a high near 87 degrees. Coming in tomorrow night, chance of showers and thunderstorms, and then showers and a possible thunderstorm after 1 a.m., low around 66 degrees with some calm winds. Coming in on Wednesday, showers and a possible thunderstorm, high near 82 degrees. And then Wednesday night, chance of showers and thunderstorms before 10 p.m. and a chance of showers between 10 p.m. and 1 a.m. Otherwise, mostly cloudy with a low around 61. On Thursday, we see mostly sunny skies and a high near 80 with a low near 59 on Thursday night and partly cloudy skies. Friday, mostly sunny again with a high near 81 and a low around 61 for Friday night. Mostly clear skies though that night. Saturday, to begin our weekend, sunny with a high near 86 degrees. And Saturday night, we do see that low of 65 degrees with mostly clear skies. And on Sunday, sunny with a high near 89 degrees. So we just got to withstand some rain and some storms, and then we do have a really sunny end of our week to our weekend. 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
7: Welcome to Weather Decoded, where we break down the big picture behind the forecast. My name is Alan Sucero, and today we'll be answering some questions and dispelling some myths regarding cars and lightning strikes. Do cars protect people from lightning? Yes and no. Being outside and near a vehicle will not provide any protection. Anything outside, including your car, is at risk of being struck by lightning. A car will only provide protection to people who are fully inside the vehicle, meaning all doors and windows are closed. What happens to a car struck by lightning? Unfortunately, when lightning strikes a car, it does significant damage to the outer shell, windshields, electrical system, and even the tires. The lightning will typically strike the antenna or outer metal shell of the car, travel through or around the tires, and into the ground. The heat from the lightning is great enough to partially or fully melt the antenna. Can a car keep driving after being hit by lightning? Probably not. The strike is likely to destroy one or more of the vehicle's tires, and if any of the discharge makes its way into the vehicle's electrical system, it may damage electronic components and leave the vehicle inoperable. In some cases, lightning may even cause a car to catch on fire. Do all vehicles protect you from lightning? No. For a vehicle to be lightning safe, it must be a hard-topped metal vehicle, and the person must be fully enclosed inside. Motorcycles, ATVs, golf carts, and bikes are not safe and should be avoided when lightning is detected nearby. So what should you do if your car is struck by lightning? Well, first, if you're driving, you should pull over and turn on your hazard lights. Turn off the vehicle if it's safe to do so. You should not touch any metal or electronic parts for at least 30 minutes after the initial lightning strike. You may call for help, but you should sit still within your vehicle with your hands in your lap for at least 30 minutes. Make sure your windows and your doors are closed. This has been Lightning and Cars Decoded. Tune in next time on Weather Decoded for more about the why behind the weather forecast. My name is Alan Sucero. I hope you learned something new. See you next week.

All right, and now time for our sports news. The Twins topped the New York Yankees 6-1 in the rubber match from the Bronx. Joe Ryan earned the win after striking out 9 batters over 7 scoreless frames. Minnesota has now won 3 of its last 4 and will host the Cleveland Guardians for a 3-game series that starts tomorrow at Target Field. The Minnesota Twins are adding relief pitcher Usuko from the Detroit Tigers. The Twins acquired the 27-year-old right-handed pitcher for cash considerations from the Tigers. Yo has never pitched in the major leagues, but he pitched in Korea's top professional league from 2017 to 2023. He had a 1.96 ERA in 41 innings from Detroit's minor league team. He is expected to be activated before Tuesday's series opener against Cleveland. Going on over to some basketball news, the Timberwolves are strengthening their front court in a position of need. The team agreed to sign free agent power forward Trey Lykes to a 1-year deal worth close to $4 million. The veteran hooper most recently played for Real Madrid in Spain. Lyles' last season in the NBA was in 2024 with the Sacramento Kings. He also played for the Jazz, Nuggets, Spurs, and Pistons. The Wolves hope he can fill some of the void left by trades involving Julius Randle and Naz Reid. Lyles' career average is 7.6 points per game and a 35% three-point shooter. In other Wolves-related news, NBA star LeBron James' agent Rich Paul has named Minnesota as one of several teams that his client is interested in. Other possibilities include Philadelphia, Cleveland, Denver, Miami, Golden State, and Dallas. The 2026 NBA Summer League in Las Vegas starts later this week. The Timberwolves are tipping off their schedule on Thursday. Minnesota will be facing the New Orleans Pelicans. And for our last story for our sports news, the Lynx are back home after a 3-game road trip. Minnesota is hosting the Connecticut Sun tonight at Target Center. The Lynx are looking to bounce back from their recent loss to the New York Liberty. That's going to wrap it up for your sports news. Coming up next, we'll listen to On This Day in Sports and then the Up North Report before I come right back to you for today's feature description.

0: On this day in sports, in 2002, Serena Williams beats her older sister Venus Williams for her first Wimbledon singles title. The match took two sets, with Serena winning both 7-6 and 6-3. 2002 would be Serena's first of seven wins at Wimbledon. She would repeat as champ in 2003 and add titles in 2009, 2010, 2012, 2015, and 2016. Her win at Wimbledon was in the process of her holding all four major titles over 2 years. This is known as a Serena Slam now, as Serena Williams has accomplished this feat twice in her illustrious career. On This Day in Sports is brought to you by the KVSC Sports Departments.
1: For KAXE News, I'm Chelsea Perkins with the Up North Report. Minnesota could be on the hook for as much as $250 million in its next budget to pay for a share of the Supplemental Nutrition Assistance Program. The Minnesota Reformer reports this is thanks to a provision in the One Big Beautiful Bill Act. It requires states to pay more for SNAP, which provides food assistance to low-income people and families. States with a higher rate of erroneous payments must pay a higher percentage of SNAP benefits in their state. Prior to Trump signing the bill into law, states were not required to cover any share. The move by the federal government places additional pressure on Minnesota's state budget. The state is already spending more money than it's bringing in. More than 400,000 Minnesotans receive SNAP benefits each month. Most recipients are children, seniors, and people with disabilities, receiving an average benefit of $6 a day. On top of the cost of benefits, the state will now have to cover 75% of the administrative costs of the program, a jump from the previous 50-50 cost-sharing arrangement. State Auditor Julie Blaha tells the Reformer that counties, which do the day-to-day administrative work of SNAP, are likely to bear some of the costs, and expanded work requirements and more frequent reporting are creating more paperwork. Blaha says at least 18,000 Minnesotans have lost SNAP benefits in the last year. A new Sunday market is now open in Pine River, and it takes place at a mushroom farm. Aaron Bowman visited the market and learned more about its origins.
2: Sunday is Fungi Day in Pine River. Robert Precker, Rachel Ingberg, and 10-year-old Selah run the local gourmet mushroom business Strictly Mushrooms and its new market. Precker says the market isn't just a shopping place. It's a community gathering.
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2: 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Strictly Mushrooms started in 2019. 2 years later, they moved into their over 8,000 square foot facility in Pine River. The idea to start a market came after two successful open door events at their facility. Precker wondered how many would come if there was also food, games, and other vendors. On his first day, his question was answered.
3: We had our entire parking lot packed. They were parking in the neighbor's property. I had over a third of a mile of cars parked on both sides of the highway for 3 hours.
2: Part of Precker's goal was to create a community of vendors.
3: A place where small businesses can come together and do things together and support each other.
2: The market is open every Sunday from 10 a.m. to 3 p.m. in Pine River. Aaron Bowman, KAXE News.
1: A mural of Minnesota outdoor icon Sigurd Olsen will be painted throughout July in Ely. Olsen appeared as a guest on KAXE's first weekend on the air in 1976. The Minnesota Star Tribune reports the 16 by 20 foot painting looks to honor his legacy as an environmentalist and conservationist. It also marks the 100th anniversary of federal action to protect Superior National Forest land from development. Artist Nancy Scheibe is seeking volunteers to paint the mural. Volunteers will contribute to the artwork in a paint-by-number style. The project is partially funded by the Listening Point Foundation, which is a nonprofit focused on preserving Olson's wilderness ethic. The mural will go up in mid-September. after Scheibe adds lettering and other finishing work to the piece. Communities across the Northland are celebrating the 4th of July this weekend. To find out what's happening in your area, check the 4th Up North, KAXC's guide to fireworks, parades, and more. You can find it on our homepage at kaxc.org. That's it for the Up North Report from the KAXC News Desk. We hope you have a safe and happy 4th of July. For KAXC News, I'm Chelsea Perkins, telling the stories of Northern Minnesota through local news.
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All right, and now it's time for today's feature, the history of the 1886 Sauk Rapids Cyclone and the mystery of a giant skeleton. In this week's History Mystery, I talk with Benton County Executive Director Lacey Fontaine about two very interesting topics. We start the conversation with the 1886 cyclone that ripped through and devastated Sauk Rapids, bringing the community together through recovery and rebuilding. We then talk about a mysterious giant skeleton that disappeared into the night with little trace and resulted in an unsolved mystery in the community. So, be sure to give that a listen, otherwise I have been Stay Lalonic, bringing you the new News Watch here on 88.1 FM KVSC.

0: Welcome to History Mystery, where we uncover the history of St. Cloud and the surrounding areas. I'm KVSC News Director Shay Lalonic, and in this History Mystery, I'm talking with Executive Director of Benton County Historical Society, Lacey Fontaine, about two different topics. We start the conversation with the 1886 cyclone that ripped through the Midwest and devastated Sauk Rapids and brought the community together during the recovery. Then we talk about a mysterious giant skeleton that disappeared overnight with little trace.
1: So my name is Lacey Fontaine, and I am the executive director at Benton County Historical Society.
0: So the cyclone hit in 1886. Mm-hmm. It devastated Sauk Rapids.
1: Yeah.
0: What was the lead up? How were people even made aware of the cyclone coming, or did they just kind of see it?
1: Yeah, it was. There's no advanced systems like we have today to warn you that, hey, there's a cyclone funneling above your head. So they just saw it, and they really didn't know what to do about it. So it occurred on April 12th, 1886, and it was part of a larger storm system that day that affected, honestly, the whole Midwest from Kansas, Iowa, Missouri, and Texas. But the worst of the devastation happened here in this area in central Minnesota. So survivors remember that day as being kind of sultry is the way that they described it. It was heat. It was very hot, abnormal for an April day. And it developed, they think, over Lake George and St. Cloud. So one half of the sky was super dark and you could see a storm coming, and the other half was just blue skies. So nobody really knew what was happening when it occurred. So they described hearing a crackling roar from one side of the sky, and there you could see the destruction building. The tornado had crossed the Mississippi. By the time it was through with St. Cloud, 20 people were killed, and then it tore through downtown Sauk Rapids. The flour mill, the Northern Pacific Railroad depot, and the wagon bridge were destroyed first. Then the tornado ripped through the business district, totaling about 109 buildings in downtown St. Cloud, or downtown Sauk Rapids, excuse me.
0: Wow.
1: Yeah, it's amazing. It's just complete devastation, and we're really lucky that we have some documentation from survivors. People were not lucky. It was about 72 people were killed that day. Where the museum stands today, the Benton County Historical Society, that actually survived the cyclone. It was one of only a few buildings in downtown Sauk Rapids that made it. It was built in 1873 by Leonard Robinson, and it's constructed entirely of granite. So that might explain why the building was okay. It suffered a few minor cracks, and then for the next few days, it served as a hospital for the injured. So the building, you know, is over 150 years old now, and it's still standing in downtown Sauk Rapids. So yeah, it's pretty amazing. In the days, you know, following the tornado, it became a place of refuge, and local doctors would come up from Minneapolis and surrounding areas and treat the injured. So after the cyclone had left Sauk Rapids, it moved up and went to Rice, Minnesota, where it took out almost an entire wedding party. So that morning there was a wedding in Rice, and when the tornado struck, 14 members of that wedding party were killed, including the groom. The bride was badly injured, but she made it out okay. When we reflect on the cyclone of 1886, it's a lot of devastation, but also you hear a lot of stories that really show how resilient family and community was during that time. There was a gentleman by the last name of Carpenter who was a very prominent citizen in Sauk Rapids, and he lost three daughters in the cyclone, and his fourth child was saved because of one of his daughters. She grabbed him. He was just a baby. She ran out of the house. She was impaled by a tree branch, but made it to the neighbor's house and saved her baby brother before she passed away. So,
0: wow.
1: Yeah, she was only 14 years old, so that was her first instinct, was to scoop up her baby brother and try and get him to safety while dying in the process. So, and there are stories like that all over the cyclone. You know, just people who had lost everything but still found the strength to go and help people after the damage. So the bodies were all laid out on the street, and your family had to come and identify you.
0: Wow.
1: Based on that. So
0: what was kind of like the day-to-day like after the cyclone hit, and just like repairing?
1: Yeah, it was rebuild. Funds came from all over the state, and honestly all over the country. People had sent donations, and we don't know too much about the rebuilding of Sauk Rapids. We're also right now just kind of looking into that. But we do know that massive amounts of donations came in, and St. Cloud primarily benefited from those donations. So people had to live in their own rubble until they could rebuild.
0: Wow.
1: So,
0: yeah. I mean, just, you know, there's quite a few local heroes. There's quite a few, obviously, there's quite a lot of just devastating stories. Mm-hmm. Is there one that has like particularly like sat with you as you've been looking into it?
1: Yeah. So, I mean, the Carpenter one obviously sticks out a lot because it's a story of a child, and those are always really devastating stories. But there was another story that came out of a gentleman who was a barber, and he was a black barber in Sauk Rapids. And after the cyclone came through, he survived and started going to local pharmacies, gathering supplies and treating the injured. One of the biggest mysteries about this guy is that he left Sauk Rapids shortly after, and we have no idea what happened to him. And we're looking into seeing if we can track down his movements, because he should be remembered as someone who helped people out of devastation and out of wreckage. He was pulling people out of their destroyed homes and helping them to safety. So it's stories like that that really remind us that community's strength is really everything. So yeah, there are a lot of stories out there like that about the cyclone.
0: Yeah. How is the cyclone kind of still remembered today? Like, what is there kind of little mementos all around Sauk Rapids about it? Or,
1: you know, besides, there are the few standing structures that survived. So the museum is a living history of the cyclone, which is incredible all on its own. You know, every 10 years or so, there's proclamations by the cities to remember the cyclone. But ultimately, everything was destroyed. The Sauk Rapids really had to rebuild after that. But I mean, it still is considered the largest natural disaster in Minnesotan history. And hopefully we never see anything like that again.
0: Yeah.
1: But it's the way that we tell these stories and continue talking about them that really gives weight to the remembrance part of it.
0: I guess, what would be like the closest comparison, like nationally? Like,
1: yeah, you're not the first person who's asked me that, actually. So I guess as far as devastation of communities go, so the Sauk Rapids cyclone was an F4 cyclone on the scale. The only one that I can think of maybe would be Joplin in 2015, I think, was when the tornado happened in Joplin. Between 2011 and 2015. And that was a devastating, that destroyed lives, families, lots of deaths. That's the only one that I can think of in comparison. That's kind of the one that always, if somebody asks me about comparative destruction, that's the one I think of is Joplin.
0: Yeah, and that's like more than 100 years apart from each mm-hmm. other. So mm-hmm. obviously, like emergency preparedness,
1: yes.
0: the readiness that you have for it, the warning systems, mm-hmm. all of that is going to be drastically different.
1: Right.
0: So what's the number of deaths kind of similar to the Sauk Rapids cyclone, or was it less?
1: I believe Joplin was more.
0: Really?
1: Yeah. So I think in the case of Joplin, and I'm not an expert on the weather.
0: Yeah.
1: I wish I was. It's a very cool subject. But they didn't anticipate the tornado being that big. So it ended up being an F5, which on, you know, the scale, that's pretty massive and very destructive. So the Sauk Rapids cyclone was about a mile wide, and an F5 is probably like 2 to 3 miles wide. So that's a lot of destruction. And it's a very heartbreaking story like that in Sauk Rapids too. Lots of people lost their lives.
0: Yeah. How quickly did it make its way through Sauk Rapids?
1: Oh, it's very interesting because it, I think the time was 4:32 p.m. was when it formed and it hit the ground. We don't really know when it dissipated, but we do know that it traveled 14 miles. So it didn't dissipate until Morrison County over Lake Sullivan. That's 14 miles of destruction by this
0: wow.
1: tornado. It is so devastatingly amazing. That it went that far and did so much damage.
0: Yeah, but the core, what's the word I'm looking for? The main destruction was just in Sauk Rapids.
1: Mm-hmm.
0: Like, it just completely devastated that
1: yeah.
0: area. How yeah. hard were our surrounding areas hit, like St. Cloud,
1: yeah.
0: St. Joe, those other surrounding areas?
1: Yeah, St. Cloud was also damaged. I'm not sure the extent of the damage in St. Cloud. Different county. I don't.
0: Yeah.
1: But I mean, Sauk Rapids, the entire downtown was just decimated. And it did go up further into Benton County. It hit a few farms in Benton County. A few more lives were lost. And then obviously the big, you know, wedding party in Rice that was affected. But since it moved on from Rice over to Morrison County, the devastation reduced. We don't even know all of the documented deaths in rural Benton County because we just don't know that information.
0: Yeah.
1: But we do know it destroyed at least a few farms on its way to Morrison County before it dissipated. So
0: wow.
1: Yeah.
0: So I guess we've talked a little about like the support and the mm-hmm. community about it. I guess what really stands out to you the most about how this brought the Sauk Rapids community together?
1: Yeah, I mean, I think a devastation like that always brings communities together, regardless of what kind of devastation it is. You know, people rallied around one another. People opened up their homes, like the Robinson Stanton House in Sauk Rapids. The injured were able to stay there and be treated by doctors. And I can imagine that if something similar happened today like that, I think the Sauk Rapids community would do the same, as any small-time community would do, opening up their businesses and, you know, their homes to make sure that people are taken care of. So yeah, I think community strength really stands the test of time.
0: Yeah. And I'm curious, were people able to kind of get, and it's okay if you don't know this, get like financial, just like get paid to help with the rebuilding efforts, no matter what they were doing?
1: Yeah. So it's actually something that we're looking into right now. There was a committee that was established after the cyclone happened, and this committee would be in charge of collecting donations and dispersing them. From what we understand and what our researchers understand is that even though these donations were collected, they didn't go to the people of Sauk Rapids. It primarily went to St. Cloud, and we're trying to figure out why, because the devastation was a lot greater in Sauk Rapids. And it, you know, it could be for a number of reasons. There was a rumor going around that, you know, Sauk Rapids would have outpaced St. Cloud had it not been destroyed. It would have been a bigger city. We would, you know, Sauk Rapids would essentially be the biggest part of central Minnesota. That's not true. By the time the cyclone hit, St. Cloud had a land office and they were already selling permits and getting businesses to come to St. Cloud. So we don't know if that donation money was used to bolster businesses in St. Cloud and do that, or if it just was a misdirection somewhere. So families were really left counting on one another to help rebuild and getting supplies where they could. So.
0: Wow.
1: Yeah.
0: And so I'm curious now, because since you are still gathering all this new information, I mean, what do you feel, how much of this do you feel like you have already, and how much left do you guess that you just don't know?
1: Yeah, it's, when I initially started in this role, it was basically scratching the surface. So we've been doing, we're focusing on doing a new type of program for the anniversary of the cyclone. And we really wanted to hear from survivors of the cyclone. And that's something that we had never looked at before. So my researcher, Wendy, has been working really hard at going through microfilm and newspapers and getting any interview that she can get from one of the any of the survivors of the cyclone, and we have found actually quite a bit, which is amazing. So she is working on a book for that, and I think it'll be a really good addition to the research that we have, because all we have right now is just general research, like when, where, how. We have estimates of damage, and we don't have much on rebuilding. So
0: wow.
1: Yeah.
0: I'm definitely interested to see that book and hear these survivor stories, because, you know, just how many people were in Sauk Rapids at the time? Do you have a guess on the population?
1: I don't have a guess on the population. It was still a relatively smaller town, not as robust as it is today. As far as population, I'm not entirely sure. It's hard to gauge that.
0: Yeah, but that's still like a pretty good handful of people.
1: Yeah.
0: To were affected, and that's, you know, just their family's deaths, losing family, and also just generational stories that are passed down, that, you know, I know Tom Stamen, our SCSU archivist, he said something about like his grandma having ties to the cyclone. So there's a lot of historical ties to just people who are still here today and even can just pass down those stories. Have you heard anything from just people whose families were affected?
1: Yeah, it's actually funny that you bring that up. A few weeks ago at the museum, I was contacted by a woman whose, I believe it was her great-great-grandfather, who lived in Sauk Rapids at the time of the cyclone. And so I decided to do some digging into his story. And his name was Thomas Van Etten. And the Van Etten family were really large in Sauk Rapids at the time. And going into his story, I found a newspaper clipping about his survival of the cyclone. And it was entirely insulting.
0: Oh, no.
1: It basically stated, because he was a larger man, the newspaper said, you know, this 300-pound man was lifted up by the cyclone and simply sat back down with no injuries. And I'm like, yeah, that's what I found on your great-grandfather. I'm sorry it was written this way. It's very insensitive. But, you know, and we opened up this Pandora's box of amazing information about this one particular person who served at a state level. He was also present at the Dakota hangings in Mankato. So now we're opening up so many, you know, things into this man's past. And I'm very excited to see where that leads us, because he sounds like he led a very interesting life outside of the cyclone. So yeah. Just had the most insulting thing written about him.
0: I'm glad that you bring that up, because you never think about how much history and how much story it is just to one person, and how much you can just look into one thing expecting a one-off type of story, and then you find 50,000 other things about this person. Yeah. Then let's jump into our next mystery, which I didn't even know this was a thing until you mentioned it to me. So the giant skeleton of Benton County, which was found when?
1: 1868.
0: Yes. So just a few years after the cyclone.
1: Before the cyclone,
0: Yeah.
1: So it was... Yeah, they call it the giant skeleton of Sauk Rapids. In December of 1868, reports emerged of an astonishing discovery actually near the Mississippi River. There were workmen that were quarrying stone and uncovered what was described as a gigantic human skeleton. And in the Sauk Rapids Sentinel at the time, the local account claimed that the skeleton was 10 feet and 9.5 inches in height, with an enormous skull that was like 31 inches around.
0: Wow.
1: Yes.
0: And so a lot of people, from what I've seen, is some people even think that it's just a tall tale that newspapers made up.
1: Mm-hmm.
0: So I'm curious, what is your personal thoughts on that?
1: Yeah, so we want to talk about sensational journalism during this time. It actually wasn't uncommon. So with this story, details it spread like wildfire throughout the community. Citizens really wanted to go and view these remains, but then they vanished overnight. Apparently, they were just carted away, never to be seen again, which is amazing, because there was no photographs, no scientific examination of it. They were just gone. So I think two or three newspapers had published about it in Minnesota. Even in different parts of the state, people were publishing about it, because it was this, you know, fantastic find, and are there really giants and everything? there was rumors that it was orchestrated by people in Sauk Rapids, and other rumors were that the skeleton went to go with the Ringling Bros, the circus. So we don't really know, even to this day, we don't know if it's true or not. My professional opinion is that it was probably a hoax, because there were other hoaxes around at that time. So I think it was largely fabricated, but I guess giants do exist. Archaeologists for years have been uncovering mass graves, and they just found one a few weeks ago. It was like a Viking grave, and they found what they would categorize as a giant, and the person was 7 feet tall. And so they do exist, but 10 feet, 9 inches is a little harder to believe. But what makes it such a mystery is that the paper was so detailed about describing the remains of this person, only for them to vanish and never be seen again.
0: What were the details? What were the details that they included?
1: So how tall it was, the circumference of the head. So somebody must have had this really elaborate plan to just baffle and fool the citizens of Sauk Rapids and the rest of the country, or the rest of the state. There are some, I've come across some people in, even within the Benton County Historical Society, are like, yeah, it was probably a hoax. And other people were like, no. So I guess in the location where the skeletal remains were found, there was a dam that was put there. And there was talk quite a few years ago now, to remove the dam to see if they could find anything else, but the dam is still there. So we'll never know, I guess.
0: We'll never know.
1: Yeah.
0: So tell me a little bit more about the circus, because I had also never heard about, we had a traveling circus.
1: Yeah.
0: And I know circuses have kind of died down a little bit. I know I used to go as a kid every now and then. I honestly forgot they existed for a few years. I want to hear more about this circus that supposedly possibly stole this giant skeleton.
1: Yeah, so the rumor was that it went to Ringling Bros. If you know anything, I don't know much about circus history, but Ringling Bros was definitely one of the biggest circuses that traveled around the country, along with Barnum. And I believe they eventually merged into one massive circus. But the rumor was that they... you know, the skeleton was given to them and then they toured with it around the country. The problem with that theory is that there's no documentation on that. So, you know, circuses, when they first started, would always highlight the macabre, you know. P.T. Barnum made an entire living off of the macabre, and that, you know, he traveled with his, you know, slave in formaldehyde after she had passed away. So people were interested in that type of thing, and it does sound like the giant skeleton would probably do well in a circus, but we just don't have any documentation. There's no historical record that shows us that the skeleton went to any kind of circus. So
0: yeah, but just the circus happened to be in town that night, and So is that kind of where the theory kind of came from?
1: I guess the initial theory in the newspaper, it said that it was put on a train and it traveled to the East Coast where it would be examined by experts. That never happened. So we do, if this is a real thing, we do know that the skeleton was taken out of Sauk Rapids that very night. Whether it made it to the East Coast, we don't know. There's no documentation. whether it was, you know, given to a circus as a, you know, something to display, we just don't know. So the mystery truly is still there.
0: Yeah.
1: I err on the side of it was probably an elaborate hoax that was just orchestrated. But yeah, it's just one of those things that we won't ever have an answer to.
0: Yeah, so. But it's definitely local lore. Mm-hmm. A very interesting story.
1: Yeah.
0: For sure. I mean, yeah, it's just, when I read your email about a giant skeleton, that was the first thing I did was Google it, and I was like, what?
1: yeah.
0: But yeah, a 10-foot skeleton, mm-hmm. is definitely, like, it's going to drive a lot of curiosity.
1: Yeah.
0: So I'm curious, like, do we know how many people tried to go and get a glimpse of it before they tried to theoretically ship it off?
1: Yeah, no, apparently the only people who actually saw it were the people who unearthed it.
0: Wow.
1: Yeah. And then, yeah, it was just gone. It was just gone. And there was a lot of community uproar about it when the very next day, they're like, it's gone now. And the citizens are like, what? Like, what do you mean it's gone? Like, you can't just make a 10-foot skeleton disappear in thin air. And they're like, no, we shipped it. You know, we put it on a train up to the East Coast.
0: So was it like day one, they announced, the newspaper announces that the skeleton is there, and mm-hmm. then they do, it's like, and it's gone.
1: The next day, it was gone.
0: Put out another story.
1: Yeah, and they're like, well, if you want to see it, you can't, because we don't know what happened.
0: We don't know what happened.
1: Yeah.
0: Yeah, it definitely, in my opinion, it does sound a little bit like a hoax with how much, with just the circumstance of just, it was there and it was gone immediately whenever somebody wanted to go see it.
1: Yeah. Yep. As soon as the community even got wind of it, it was taken.
0: Yeah.
1: So, yeah.
0: So, I'm imagining like a treasure hunt.
1: Yeah, like, yeah. I'm sure that people tried to find out the location of it and tried to, I don't know, maybe break into a facility to see it. I could see that happening. But yeah, just gone.
0: Wow.
1: Yeah.
0: Has there been anything like kind of, has there been any information that you found out like over the years that you just didn't know at the beginning when?
1: No.
0: Nothing.
1: No. No.
0: The only thing that you know is that at one point it was theoretically there, and the next it was possible, it was not.
1: Yeah, so I brought along some newspaper clippings from that time about the discovery. Yeah, they described it as these wonderful remains of a gigantic race are in the possession of gentlemen in a residence in the East. So, I mean, it's just very brief descriptions about what it was, and then where it went, and then bye.
0: Others suggested the giant's finders were in contact with P.T. Barnum and had been offered a handsome sum to put him in a sideshow.
1: Yeah.
0: Barnum did put a 10-foot skeleton on display in 1869. It was supposedly found near Cardiff, New York.
1: Mm-hmm. The Cardiff giant, which is another one that has always been historically contentious. That was discovered, and yeah, P.T. Barnum had that in his, but I think it was ultimately ruled a fake.
0: Wow.
1: So another lore.
0: Yeah.
1: So.
0: Oh yeah, I see the part where it says that there were thoughts of removing the St. Cloud Dam in 1967.
1: Mm-hmm, mm-hmm.
0: Is that the one down by the river just over here?
1: I believe so.
0: Wow.
1: Yeah. That's amazing.
0: Yeah. I mean, it's crazy. We are not sufficiently posted either in geology or synthology to form even a conjecture, and hence we shall leave it to someone more learned than me to solve the problem. This gentleman, it is said, will send the remains to Bostov, and possibly we may hear that all can be said on the subject by all learned in these things in a few days hence. The femur alone measured 26.25 inches and the fibula 25.5, while the body is equally long in proportion. That is it's some massive. Insane detail.
1: Yeah.
0: I mean, somebody go hire these as a fiction author.
1: Yeah, and do a nice little story on our Sock Rapids giant.
0: Yeah. Yeah. I mean, I could just imagine, because like, I don't know, even if that was true, that giant would have had to be alive, well, like a lot, mm-hmm. I don't know how long it takes bones to set into the earth and stuff.

0: Yeah, a mystery, sure.
1: Yeah,
0: believable. Yeah,
1: I guess. How far did it stretch with the story?
0: Oh my goodness! The newspapers that I have brought with me are just the ones that have been talked about over the last, 100 or so years that this story has been circulating around Benton County. And it is a popular story. We always get questions on it. But it's just a simple, look at the evidence yourself and you can determine whether or not you believe this is real.
1: Yeah.
0: That's kind of ultimately my job as a historian, is to present people with historical documentation and let them interpret what they are seeing. So I have come across people who firmly believe the giant skeleton is real, and other people, like myself, are like, meh, probably not.
1: Yeah.
0: But it's a cool story. So,
1: it is. Yeah. It's definitely some interesting local lore, mm-hmm. like you said.
0: Mm-hmm.
1: Yeah, I mean, I guess, is there anything else that we haven't talked about? Anything in your notes?
0: No, not that I, I think we covered it all.
1: Awesome.
0: Yeah.
1: Well, thank you so much for coming down.
0: Absolutely.
1: It was a wonderful conversation.
0: Yeah.
1: And yeah, both these things I'm so glad to know more about.
0: Mm-hmm.
1: And, the devastation of the Sauk Rapids cyclone definitely obviously sits with us still
0: mm-hmm.
1: today.
0: Yeah.
1: And the Benton County giant skeleton, whether it is real or not, maybe hopefully we eventually get some more facts about it.
0: Wouldn't that be cool?
1: Yeah.
0: Yeah.
1: But yeah, thank you.
0: Yeah, no, thank you.
2: 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I'm DJ Lalonik talking with Lacey Fontaine about the history of Benton County. Do you believe the giant skeleton was a hoax, or was it real? History Mystery is brought to you by KBSC, a proud member of Vampire's Diverse Radio for Minnesota's communities.
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7: Good afternoon, St. Cloud. What's going on? And welcome to the Monday Alt Shift. I'll be your host for the next 3 hours, DJ 909. And I just want to start off by saying what a crazy weekend it's been. Yeah, the 4th of July, barbecues, campfires, lots of mosquitoes, lots and lots of mosquitoes. Anywho, it's currently 82 degrees right now, and this afternoon, we'll have a high of 89 degrees and a low of 67 degrees, with a chance of thunderstorms tonight. This afternoon, it'll be mostly sunny with a high of 89 degrees, south wind 5 to 10 miles per hour, and tonight, a chance of showers and thunderstorms before 4 a.m., then a slight chance of showers before 4 a.m. and 5 a.m., increasing clouds with a low around 67. South wind with 5 to 10 miles per hour, becoming east to southeast after midnight. Chance of precipitation is 50%. But you're not here for the weather. You're here for the music. So let's kick off this alt shift with a song by the Bunny Blood called Mannequins.

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1: And you are still listening to 88.1 FM KVSC here on The Elf Shift. That last song was Stereo by Pavement. And fun fact, that line in the chorus, "Hi Ho Silver Ride," is a reference to the old American classic, The Lone Ranger. But I guess for people my generation, I only remember the movie, but that was pretty forgettable. Anywho, even before that last song, we listened to Please Yourself by the Hoodoo Gurus. And then before that, we listened to Worship by You Bet. And now, coming up next, we have Preservers of the Pearl by The Outfit. 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

0: 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Time is about 1:30 p.m., and that last song you listened to was Night Swimming by R.E.M. And before that, we listened to Pavlov's Bell by Amy Mann. And even before that, it was Two or Three by the Lemon Twigs. I really like that one, too. Now, before we move on to even more music, I have a quick message / push for you.
1: Hello. Is anybody out there? It's time. The KVSC annual Pink Floyd in Recovery, Saturday, July 11th from 7 to 10 p.m. You can join me, Gypsy McGreevy, for 3 solid hours of Pink Floyd music as covered by other artists ranging from bluegrass, reggae, techno, and acoustic to the Royal Philharmonic Orchestra. 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
0: In the community interest, KVSC reminds you that the Summertime by George is happening at Lake George Park on Wednesday, July 8th. The free outdoor concert series continues with Janelle Kendall's Perfect Storm. They play classic rock anthems that were originally performed by the likes of Joan Jett, Hart, and Blondie. They take the stage at 7 p.m. and classic pop cover band Airborne Attraction opens the show at 5:30 p.m. Summertime by George is sponsored by the Rotary Club of St. Cloud. 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

0: 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This is Brother Ali. 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

0: That last song was Running Towards a Place by The Killers. And before that, we just listened to Ghosts of Highway 20 by Lucinda Williams. Now, I know that was a pretty short set of just two songs, but I'd still say it was pretty long, clocking in at about 12 minutes. I don't know. But I'd like to play you now a quick promo from our friends over at Nerd Network News.
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0: That last song, Dope Nose, from Weezer, comes off of their album Maladroit. And fun fact about that song regarding the music video, the one with the biker gang, is that originally they planned on having sort of a soccer match with a Mexican heavy metal band, but ultimately the band rejected the idea and went with the Japanese biker band instead. That's a little fun fact I'd like to share. And going before that was The Former Sight Of by the New Pornographers. And even before that was Body Snatchers by Radiohead. And before I like to move on to our even more music, I have some few messages about our online store, kvscstore.org, that I'd like you to listen to.
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0: The time is now 2:04 p.m. and it is currently 85 degrees outside with 18 mile per hour wind gusts. And this afternoon, it'll continue to be sunny with a high near 89 degrees, south winds 5 to 10 miles per hour. And tonight, a chance of showers and thunderstorms before 4 a.m. and a slight chance of showers before 4 a.m. and 5 a.m. Increasing clouds with a low of around 67. South winds 5 to 10 miles per hour, becoming east-southeast after midnight. The chance of precipitation is about 50%. Now, moving on with our alt-shift show, we got Grounds for Divorce by Elbow. 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

0: 88.1 FM KVSC. That was Dark Eyed Junko by Kristen Hirsch. And before that, we listened to Rico Het by Snail Mail. Then before that, it was Love Me No More by Classics with two X's. And just a little fun fact about Dark Eyed Junkos. This has nothing to do with the song. I'm just an avid bird watcher. Is that Dark Eyed Junkos typically live for about 3 years, but the oldest one was about 11 years, and those things are pretty small, so it's quite amazing that that one Junko managed to live for more than a decade. And I guess the other fun fact is that a flock of Junkos is called a blizzard. Well, I guess because they're a sign for winter. One of the few things I like about winters here, when they're up in the bird feeder and hopping around. I love Junkos. Anywho, I have a quick few messages from us.
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2: We didn't have tornadoes here until we started putting into traffic circles. 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
0: Now, before we move on to our next set, I actually have a listener request that just came in at like 2:08. Let me read it out for you. It says, "What up, 909? What up, yo? Try this new single. Will be released on July 11th when they play at WTF Fest 2, which we're giving away tickets to. And the song they requested was Tinder by Spit Takes. 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This is Tinder by Spit Takes, their new single. 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

0: 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That last song was Going Shopping by The Strokes. And before that, we listened to Oil Change by King Tuff. Then before that, it was Tarkine by Midnight Oil. And before we move on to our next set of music, I'd like to play a quick few messages from us.
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2: 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And if you can't make it on Saturday, the event is happening the following day on Sunday, July 12th, this time from 11 a.m. to 4 p.m. On Thursday, July 16th, Munsinger and Clemens Gardens is hosting their annual art fair in the gardens from 10 a.m. to 6 p.m. This event features 60 plus artists from all around the state of Minnesota that you can browse and purchase from, plus music performers and food vendors. Paul Imholt, Kathy English, and Lori Dahl are scheduled to perform. For more information, such as having your work exhibited, visit munsingerclemens.com. The Wirth Center for the Performing Arts is looking for student musicians to join their School of Rock camp this summer. Auditions for students grades 6 through 12th are from 10 a.m. to noon on Monday, July 27th at Calvary Community Church off Roosevelt Road in St. Cloud. Afterward, the then 70 accepted musicians will be placed in 10 bands where from 11 a.m. to 2 p.m. on July 28th through the 30th and August 5th through 6th, they'll partake in high-energy rehearsals, collaborate with fellow musicians, and receive mentorship from local professionals, which all leads up to their big performance at the Paramount Center for the Arts stage on the night of August 6th. This annual summer camp is made possible through support from the Minnesota Arts and Cultural Heritage Fund. 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Tickets for the final concert can be purchased at paramountarts.org. And Stearns History Museum's Time Traveler Camp is coming up from August 4th through the 6th. From 10 a.m. to 3 p.m., kids ages 7 to 13 are invited to travel back in time at the museum for those 3 days. Cost is $50 for all 3 days. Day one is exploration with hiking, compasses, surveying, and more. Day two is communication with fur trade, Ojibwe language lessons, and more. And day three is destination with granite, printing press, photography, and more. Kids should bring their own bag lunch with water bottles and snacks provided. For more information, including how to sign your child up, contact Caitlin Carlson at the museum. I'm Gracie J, and that's what's happening. The Arts and Culture Collage is funded through the Minnesota Arts and Cultural Heritage Fund and is produced by KVSC, a proud member of AMPR's Diverse Radio for Minnesota's communities.
0: Pushing along here, I'd like to move on to our next song in our set, which is Life in Vain by Built to Spill. 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There was no delay there. I just thought it'd be fun to do that.

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0: 88.1 FM KVSC. That last song was Summer Here Kids by Granddaddy. And before that, we listened to Power and Glory by Sparrowhawk. And before that, it was Rotten by Gia Margaret. You know, after this, I'm going to have to get a Costco later with some family members. But before I had to do that, you know, I had my own dad's membership, which I would use every time to get in. But I guess lately they started aggressively, you know, checking your card and all that. And it just got me bummed out, you know, because I was a fiend for their little snack bars that I go and get all the time by myself. But now I need, you know, I need to be chaperoned in there now by some family members, which is kind of a bummer. But I mean, I kind of get it, you know. It's like, yeah, but if any of you have a membership lying around somewhere, feel free to get that to me. just kidding. But yeah, we're coming up on the second hour here of the Alt Shift here on KVSE 88.1 FM, which means we only have an hour left here with you. But before we move on to our next set, I'd just like to play a quick few messages about Freeform Friday, the menu, and with our friend, and a message from our friends over at Nerd Network News. 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I just smashed those two up right there.
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6: 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And...

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3: Today, we're previewing our interview with Christopher Guerrero. You'll recognize Chris as the voice behind Einz Ul Gon from the Overlord series, Ichiya in Fairy Tail, and Togame from Windbreaker. And in this preview, Chris tells us which of the two characters he's voiced would have the most interesting conversation.
1: There's so many, just because in my Rolodex of characters, it's always usually weirdos, freaks, misanthropes are like
2: the cool, bassy kind of villain guys.
1: Say, obviously, I always gotta go to Einz, and then Ichiya, my little gremlin man. If anyone knows Futurama, I always equate him as the anime Zap Brannigan, because they both have the same voice quality.
2: They both, Einz Ul Gon is in this range, but Ichiya's more like, oh man, what a wonderful parfum you have. Even though you're all bones and musty, I must say you have a powerful aura about you.
1: Oh my gosh, what is this guy talking about? He's freaking me out! And if you don't know, Overlord, it's an isekai, so he is in the body of a lich, a skeleton, a mage. And so he has the
2: exterior voice,
1: but he has an internal voice that is just his human self come to this new world. So if people are like, what's this third voice he's doing?
4: Sadly, that is all the time we have to preview this interview.

0: 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And until then, Dark Hearts, stay nerdy. 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
2: So, moving right along here, our next song is Polymuscle Saccharide by Babe Rainbow off their Acid and Honey album. Again, you're listening to The Alt Shift here on 88.1 FM KVSE. I'm your host, DJ 909. And this is the voice of St. Cloud. I should stop doing that.

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0: 88.1 FM KVSC. That last one was The Gate by Bjork. And before that, we listened to Three Rings by Grizzly Bear. And before we move on, I'd like to play a quick few messages from KVSC, your sound alternative.
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3: Dahl, 4 seconds on the shot clock. Deep three, and that's good. Tony Dahl, are you kidding me? Another Buffalo connection.
4: Cycles low. Back towards Van Horn, takes a shot. He scores! 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
0: In the community interest, KVSC reminds you that Munsinger Gardens continues their annual Music in the Garden series on Sunday, July 12th. This event features a performance by Groovy Shoes. The band delivers a mix of classic rock, R&B, jazz, pop, and country covers. They throw in a few originals, too. Like all Music in the Garden performances, this one begins at 3 p.m. and is free and open to the public. It takes place in an area near the gazebo in Munsinger Gardens, which is located in St. Cloud on the banks of the Mississippi River. That's another community reminder from your friends at KVSC. You can get more information about this event at our website, kvsc.org. 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The time is currently 3:22 p.m. We're coming up on the third and final hour of the Alt Shift here. It is currently 85 degrees, 18 mile per hour winds, and with a chance of thunderstorms tonight. So, anywho, as we wrap it up here, let's move it on to our next set, starting with Soundcheck Gravity by Gorillaz. 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

0: That last song you just heard was One Day by Future Islands. And before that, we listened to Born to Kill by Social Distortion. And before that, we listened to Instead of Here by Mitski. And again, we started off this set with Soundcheck Gravity by Gorillaz, a childhood favorite of mine. And before we move on to our next set here, I have a quick few messages from your friends here at KVSC.
1: We didn't have tornadoes here until we started putting into traffic circles. Because on the count of you want to know why, that when people go round and round in circles, it causes disturbance in the atmosphere and causes tornadoes.
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2: Welcome back to Stages on KVSC. Here's what's happening in the Granite City area and beyond. Starting off with Wednesday, July 8th, in the St. Cloud area, Summertime by George, a free live music event, will be happening every Wednesday from 5:30 to 9 p.m. On July 8th, Janelle Kendall's Perfect Storm will be headlining and Airborne Attraction will be opening. In addition to music, Summertime by George offers several other attractions, including the Middletown Market, Eastman Tavern, and Little Georgetown. The Middletown Market offers food made fresh by several vendors, Eastman Tavern offers craft beer, wine, and snacks, and Little Georgetown offers physical activities and crafts for kids to participate in. In the Twin Cities area, The Church will be performing at the Fitzgerald Theater at 8 p.m. The Church is known for one of my personal favorites, Under the Milky Way, as well as Metropolis, Ripple, and C'est la Vie. The show is all ages and doors open at 7. Moving on to Thursday, July 9th, in the St. Cloud area, as per usual, Monday Night Jazz will be performing at the Pioneer Place Veranda Lounge from 7 to 9:30 p.m. Stop by for some jazz. Stop by B-Side Indie Music Cafe for game night, hosted by IRL Connections, from 5:30 to 8 p.m. Jay and the Americans will be performing at the Paramount Center for the Arts at 1:30 p.m. Jay and the Americans are a rock and roll band started in the 1960s that went on to produce multiple hits, including This Magic Moment and Come a Little Bit Closer. Tickets cost $37 to $39 plus fees. Ending Thursday and moving on to Friday, July 10th, in the St. Cloud area, Adam Moe will be performing at the Pioneer Place Veranda Lounge from 8 to 11 p.m. Let Them Cook, the one-year anniversary cook-off, will be happening at the Red Carpet Nightclub's main stage from 9 to 11:55 p.m. Robin Hartz and a dude named Chad will be hosting this drag and burlesque competition filled with talented performers and judged by Nikita Cat, Mexica Shadows, and Ty Torres. Presale tickets are $5 and $10 at the door. The event is 21+. In the Twin Cities area, Death Cab for Cutie will be performing with Jay Somm at the Armory as part of their I Built You a Tower World Tour. The show starts at 7:30 p.m., doors open at 6, and the show is open to all ages. Finally, moving on to Saturday, July 11th, in the St. Cloud area, John Thies will be performing at the Pioneer Place Veranda Lounge from 8 to 11 p.m. Stop by B-Side Indie Music Cafe for Neurodivergent Coffee Special, a coffee special organized by Minnesota Neurodivergent, happening from 1 to 3 p.m. Also happening at B-Side, a hip-hop show featuring Ashwave, Why Am I Witless, Black Justice, and Prince Rama, happening from 6 to 9 p.m. Entry costs $10. Finally, Sarah Hoolies will be performing at the Red Carpet Nightclub's main stage from 8 to 11:55 p.m. Tickets cost $15 to $25 and doors open at 7. The event is 21+. As always, don't forget to support your local scene, and until next time, I'm Alan Sucero. Go see a show!
4: 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AI Music, stop making it.
0: Thank you. Where was I? Sorry, I lost my train of thought here. But I guess in order to restore it, I should tell you our next song for this next set here. This will probably be the second to last set here on the Alt Shift on 88.1 FM KVSC, but I think I'll stick around for one more. Anywho, this next one is Lady Day in John Coltrane by Jill Scott Heron. 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

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You just listened to Younger Us by Japan Droids. And before that, listen to Arrow by The Props. Now, it's almost 4 p.m., and if you let me grab my little script here that I made, I have Vince standing here, as I read here, standing patiently beside me, ready to bring you your 4 p.m. news. You know? And coming up next, we have Swimming by Growing Pains. My name is DJ 909, and this has been The Alt Shift, brought to you by 88.1 FM KVSC, your sound alternative. Now I'm going to go step outside now because I've been here for a few hours now. So you all enjoy the rest of your week. Again, this is 88.1 FM KVSC, the voice of St. Cloud.

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A big thanks to them for bringing it to us this afternoon. That song that you were just listening to is Girl from the North Country by Muse, all here on Your Sound Alternative.

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I'm Vince. Today is July 6th, 2026, and it's time for KVSC's 4 p.m. News Edition program. On this Monday, I'll bring you the latest news from our local and state community, and then I'll catch you up on what's happening nationwide before we hear from the BBC for today's World News Summary. Your rundown of Husky and Minnesota sports news is coming your way, along with your full Granite City forecast. 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Starting with sort of a downer story here, gun deaths in Minnesota are down. However, it appears that homicides statewide have risen. Gun deaths in Minnesota are down. A study conducted by Project Minnesota shows a 20% decline in firearm homicides statewide from 549 deaths last year. The report also showed that 41% of the victims are African American. However, the study also showed that suicides increased by from 72% to 77%. Project Minnesota is an organization dedicated to preventing gun violence. Dozens of Twin City hospice workers are on a one-day strike. 65 members of SEIU, Healthcare Minnesota and Iowa, who work at Abbott Northwestern Hospital and Alena Commons in Minneapolis, staged a walkout this afternoon. Employees are seeking interim raises during contract talks that have been going on for nearly a year. Today's strike does not include hospitals and primary, urgent care, and specialty clinics. The vendor who was hired to run the 4th of July fireworks display in Rochester is looking to do a replacement show at a later date. J&M Displays officials says it regrets that only a small part of Saturday's show happened. The performance was shortened due to severe weather conditions and crew heat exhaustion. J&M says it plans to provide the city with a new fireworks display at no cost on a date selected by Rochester leaders. No date has yet been chosen. The Minnesota Attorney General's office is taking legal action after accusing some Mankato residents of putting rat

0: poison in their yard to keep dogs away. The lawsuit was filed by Agriculture Commissioner Peterson, whose department was investigating the incident. The suits claim that two residents placed several rodent bait blocks along their sidewalk to block canines from urinating on their lawn. The defendants also allegedly put up signs to stop others from bringing their pets around. At least one dog got sick after eating the poisonous bait. The defendants are reportedly refusing to cooperate with the probe, which has led to the lawsuit and a restraining order from the Attorney General's office. The restraining order prevents the defendants from putting the rat bait in the yard while the suit continues. A 16-year-old boy remains hospitalized in critical condition after he was rescued from Minnehaha Falls in Minneapolis. The incident happened Saturday evening when the teen went missing near the base of the falls. First responders spotted the boy and brought him to the surface, where life-saving measures were performed, including CPR. He was then taken to the hospital. Minnehaha Falls is not an authorized swimming area. The incident is under investigation by the Hennepin County Sheriff's Office. Traffic on I-394 is expected to shift again. The change is expected to impact drivers leaving downtown Minneapolis and heading to the western suburbs. On Wednesday, the Minnesota Department of Transportation will reopen all three westbound traffic lanes of I-394 between downtown and Highway 100 in Golden Valley. At the same time, MnDOT will close the eastbound lanes and all inbound traffic will be squeezed into the two Easy Pass lanes until November as a summer-long construction project reaches its halfway point. And that is everything for your local news for the day. Next up, we are going to hear a quick PSA, and then we're going to move into the national news for the day.
1: A message from the National Meningitis Association.
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0: Next up, we're going to talk about the national news. Millions are under flash flood alerts across the Northeast, the Mid-Atlantic, and southern New England. This week's heavy rain and thunderstorms are creating prime conditions for flash flooding today, as more rounds of rain are expected to soak the region through tonight. According to the Fox Forecast Center, the downpours could produce rainfall rates of 2 to 3 inches per hour. NOAA's Weather Prediction Center has issued a level 3 out of 4 risk of flash flooding for New York City, Long Island, coastal Connecticut, Rhode Island, and southeastern Massachusetts. The Trump administration is eyeing a move for the U.S. to mirror Australia's retirement savings system. Australia's program requires companies to contribute 12% of their workers' pay into a retirement plan. According to Donald Trump, his administration is going to try very hard to launch similar retirement accounts for adults here in the U.S. Trump also noted that the administration would discuss the plan with Congress to see whether it can be implemented. At least 25 deaths are being blamed on the extreme heat that's been hitting half of the nation. Over 150 million Americans across the eastern U.S. were subjected to record-setting heat on the 4th of July, with heat alerts issued from the Midwest to the Deep South and to the Northeast. In Washington, D.C., National Guard members were seen rendering aid to heat victims attending the America 250 festivities. The extreme heat helped create massive thunderstorms later in the evening, causing gusty winds, large hail, and power outages. Many fireworks displays had to be postponed until after the thunderstorms. Cuba's national electric grid has reportedly collapsed. That's according to multiple reports, which cited the country's grid operator. Around 10 million people are without power on the island nation. It comes as Cuba has dealt with day-long power outages due to a degraded grid and an oil blockade imposed by the U.S. that has cut off its fuel supply. Buckingham Palace is issuing contradicting statements regarding Prince Harry's accommodations for his upcoming visit to the UK. It comes after a spokesperson for the estranged prince said he had accepted an invitation to stay at Buckingham Palace, but the palace later said Harry would not stay at the royal residence. According to reports from CBS News, Prince Harry missed a deadline at the end of last week to take up the offer, and Buckingham Palace needs a minimum notice to host guests like the prince. Sources say Harry's latest trip is expected to be a solo 5-day visit without his family after their police protection reportedly fell through. This week's top 10 songs on the Billboard Hot 100 are out now. Choosin' Texas by Ella Langley is number one, marking its 12th time at the top since its release. Taylor Swift's I Knew It, I Knew You stayed at the second spot for a second week. Langley's other song, Be Her, is at number three. Drake, Olivia Dean, Ariana Grande, Tame Impala, Olivia Rodrigo, and Bruno Mars are also part of the top 10. Minions and Monsters topped the holiday weekend box office, but the seventh installment in the Despicable Me franchise still fell short on projections. For the 5-day holiday period that started on Wednesday, the animated film earned over $65 million, but that was $15 million below expectation. Toy Story 5 brought in $31 million to finish in second place during its weekend. Young Washington opened in third place with over $20 million. Taylor Swift and Travis Kelce are husband and wife. They tied the knot in an ultra-private ceremony at New York City's Madison Square Garden on Friday. The wedding was officiated by their friend, actor Adam Sandler. Digital billboards outside the world's most famous arena announced the nuptials by displaying the message, "Just TNT married." Some 1,000 guests reportedly attended the wedding, including famous names like Paul McCartney, Tom Brady, and Sabrina Carpenter. And that will be everything for the national news today. Next up, we are going to move into the BBC News to talk about what is happening internationally. We're going to hear a quick PSA after that, and then I'm going to get into the weather, where we're going to be seeing a little bit of the same for this next week. So hang tight while we listen to the BBC News.
7: BBC News with Moira Alderson. President Trump has confirmed that he asked the head of FIFA to overturn a one-match ban so the USA's top goal scorer could play in today's World Cup match against Belgium. Many in Europe have criticised the shock reversal of Folarin Balogun's red card suspension as political interference. FIFA says Belgium can't appeal. The French football star Kylian Mbappe has condemned a Paraguayan senator who made racist remarks about him after France knocked Paraguay out of the World Cup. He called Celeste Amarilla despicable. The French Football Federation is threatening prosecution. President Zelensky has lamented the lack of interceptors Ukraine can muster to counter Russian ballistic missile strikes, labelling production shortfalls by allies absurd. Ukraine's Air Force said Russia was attacking with ballistic missiles, knowing that Kyiv had all but run out of interceptor rockets. More than 20 people were killed overnight. A senior UN humanitarian official in Sudan says the crisis in El Obeid is worsening as fighting and a blockade by the paramilitary RSF continue. The local coordinator said drone strikes had damaged power stations and water facilities. Human Rights Watch has accused the authorities in Ethiopia's Tigray region of forcibly recruiting civilians into the military. It says officials have carried out nighttime raids, prompting people to flee to avoid conscription. Israel says Hamas's dissolution of its governing body in Gaza is a trick to avoid disarming. It said as long as Hamas retained its weapons, any civilian government would inevitably operate as the group dictates. The French president has arrived in Syria on the first visit by a Western leader since the overthrow of the Assad dynasty 18 months ago. Paris said President Macron would advocate for a free, pluralistic Syria. And the coffin of Iran's late supreme leader Ali Khamenei has arrived in the holy city of Qum ahead of ceremonies on Tuesday. BBC News.
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0: And now let's talk about the weather. Now, the previous weather that we had last week was very on and off thunderstorms, and as well as there was a lot of issues with flooding, which is something that is going to continue to happen, you know, flash floods and things like that over the course of the next, I would say like a couple of days here, like the next week. I mean, as long as this weather continues up the way that it currently is, and it looks like we're going to get a lot of the same kind of weather that we had during the previous week. Though funny enough, around my area, we didn't get a heck of a lot of rain. We got like a little bit of shadows of rain, but stuff seemed to travel around us, which was really interesting. So I'm expecting to see a little bit of that. And your area might be getting a little bit more water than our area ended up getting. But let's get into that, shall we? At the current moment, if I can check real quick, it appears that it is currently 86 degrees, but it currently feels like 90 degrees outside. There is a decent amount of humidity, but I would say that it's not a very comfortable thing to be sitting in. Definitely make sure that you have like a nice drink with you or something to cool you down if you decide to go on some sort of commute. And in general, I just hope that people are staying in places that are nice and cool, maybe having an AC around, something like that. Moving into tonight, it looks like we do have a chance to see some thunderstorms happening, about a 40% chance of that. And we're going to be seeing lows of about 67 degrees outside. Moving into Tuesday, we're going to be seeing some partly sunny skies and moving into chances of thunderstorms within the later PM hours. And that stretches on into the nighttime where those chances are just going to increase. Although thunderstorms are going to lead into just some regular rain showers, though. And the temperature on Tuesday is going to be 87 degrees for the high and lows of 66 degrees for the low. Wednesday, the showers are going to potentially continue around a 70% chance of that happening. And then that's going to open up to the potential of seeing some thunderstorms during the nighttime periods on Wednesday. And then it continued showers. Again, lots of rain chance here. The highs on Wednesday are going to be 81 degrees and the lows are going to be 60 degrees. On Thursday, that is when it appears that the clouds are going to open up and we're going to see some sunny weather. And it's going to continue to be sunny and it's going to be mostly clear during the nighttime hours. The highs are sitting at around 81 degrees and the lows are looking to be around 59 degrees. So, hey, a 50 number. Woo! Amazing. Surprising. But don't get too used to that because the temperature is going to shoot back up on Friday. Around like 84 degrees during the highs, lows of 63 degrees later on during the nighttime. And it looks like it's going to be mostly sunny during the day, but it does appear that rain does seem to be on the horizon. Some slight chance of showers, but not very strong ones, about 20% chance of that. But again, it's going to be mostly clear during the nighttime hours on Friday. So, yeah, expect that we're going to be having the spotty thunderstorms and showers during the, you know, the beginning portion of this week, moving into maybe clearing up later on during the you know, rest of the week. But in general, it looks like temperatures are going to continue to be high. So, again, watch yourself. Make sure that you are in a place that is nice and cozy and cool, comfortable, and keep yourself hydrated. Now, moving on to some more weather-related news, let's talk about Weather Decoded and some other weather information that you might want to know around this season. And then after that, we're going to move into sports.
15: Welcome to Weather Decoded, where we break down the big picture behind the forecast. My name is Alan Sucero, and today we'll be answering some questions and dispelling some myths regarding cars and lightning strikes. Do cars protect people from lightning? Yes and no. Being outside and near a vehicle will not provide any protection. Anything outside, including your car, is at risk of being struck by lightning. A car will only provide protection to people who are fully inside the vehicle, meaning all doors and windows are closed. What happens to a car struck by lightning? Unfortunately, when lightning strikes a car, it does significant damage to the outer shell, windshields, electrical system, and even the tires. The lightning will typically strike the antenna or outer metal shell of the car, travel through or around the tires, and into the ground. The heat from the lightning is great enough to partially or fully melt the antenna. Can a car keep driving after being hit by lightning? Probably not. The strike is likely to destroy one or more of the vehicle's tires, and if any of the discharge makes its way into the vehicle's electrical system, it may damage electronic components and leave the vehicle inoperable. In some cases, lightning may even cause a car to catch on fire. Do all vehicles protect you from lightning? No. For a vehicle to be lightning safe, it must be a hard-topped metal vehicle, and the person must be fully enclosed inside. Motorcycles, ATVs, golf carts, and bikes are not safe and should be avoided when lightning is detected nearby. So what should you do if your car is struck by lightning? Well, first, if you're driving, you should pull over and turn on your hazard lights. Turn off the vehicle if it's safe to do so. You should not touch any metal or electronic parts for at least 30 minutes after the initial lightning strike. You may call for help, but you should sit still within your vehicle with your hands in your lap for at least 30 minutes. Make sure your windows and your doors are closed. This has been Lightning and Cars Decoded. Tune in next time on Weather Decoded for more about the why behind the weather forecast. My name is Alan Cicero. I hope you learned something new. See you next week.

it's time to bring you the sports news for today. And I got some sports news for you from the Wisconsin, Minnesota, and Iowa areas. The Bucks were blown out by the Brooklyn Nets 89-69 in the California Classic from Sacramento. Brandon Boston Jr. led all scorers with 18 points for Milwaukee. The Bucks wrap up the California Classic when they face the Sacramento Kings tonight. The 2026 NBA Summer League in Las Vegas starts later this week. The Timberwolves are tipping off their schedule on Thursday. Minnesota will be facing the New Orleans Pelicans. The Twins topped the New York Yankees 6-1 in their rubber match from the Bronx. Joe Ryan earned the win after striking out 9 batters over 7 scoreless frames. Minnesota has now won 3 of its last 4 and will host the Cleveland Guardians for a 3-game series that starts tomorrow at Target Field. The Lynx are back home after a 3-game road trip. Minnesota is hosting the Connecticut Sun tonight at Target Center. The Lynx are looking to bounce back from their recent loss to the New York Liberty. The Cubs dropped their series finale against the Mud Hens after falling 6-2 in Toledo. Will Sanders was tagged with the loss after allowing 4 runs, 3 of them earned, and a walk. Iowa has lost back-to-back games and will host the St. Paul Saints for a 6-game set that starts tomorrow at Principal Park. And that's everything for the sports today. And also, this has been your 4 p.m. news. I was your host, Vince. Coming up next is This Day in Sports and Up North Report here on KVSC 88.1 FM, your sound alternative.

0: On this day in sports, in 2002, Serena Williams beats her older sister Venus Williams for her first Wimbledon singles title. The match took two sets, with Serena winning both 7-6 and 6-3. 2002 would be Serena's first of seven wins at Wimbledon. She would repeat as champ in 2003 and add titles in 2009, 2010, 2012, 2015, and 2016. Her win at Wimbledon was in the process of her holding all four major titles over 2 years. This is known as a Serena Slam now, as Serena Williams has accomplished this feat twice in her illustrious career. On This Day in Sports is brought to you by the KVSC Sports Departments.
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2: It'd probably just be like a lot of vegetables, because like I just like almost every vegetable. So it'd be like a lot of like tomatoes and stuff.
1: Rising 7th grader Paisley Washburn describes the slice of pizza she is hoping for. Over the past 3 weeks, she and other kids in Deer River have been prepping and planting a pizza garden outside of King Elementary School.
3: Plan is a pizza garden, so we're just planting whatever we can use for a pizza outside of like wheat and all that stuff. So we got like spices, peppers, tomatoes.
1: Boys and Girls Club youth programmer Ethan Thompson says the idea for a pizza garden came from the kids.
3: It's had an idea that they really wanted to do and they were really passionate about it. So they started actually campaigning to do a pizza garden.
1: The plan is to host a community pizza party in September using the ingredients kids grew over the summer and maybe some pepperoni from the store. The community garden was previously run by the University of Minnesota Extension Master Gardeners Program and fizzled out during the COVID-19 pandemic. Thanks to funding and new leadership from community sponsors and programs, the garden experienced a makeover this summer. The garden includes 8 new raised beds with pizza ingredients and typical garden plants like carrots. The kids are also tending to 1 strawberry bed and 2 pumpkin patches. The pumpkins will be used at Deer River's annual pumpkin carving event, where around 100 pumpkins are provided for kids to carve. It's been going on for around 10 years. Kayleen Monticelli, director of the Boys and Girls Club and Community Education, says this year, funding for the pumpkins was cut.
4: It was a great time to just be like, we're growing our own pumpkins. So we're growing our own pumpkins this year.
1: The event is set to be hosted in October. Like the pizza party, the event will be a full circle moment for the kids.
4: The kids are growing, they're carving, they get to bring them home. It'll be really neat.
1: So far, over 35 kids have contributed to the garden. Throughout the summer, youths from Boys and Girls Club, Community Education, Community Tech Hub, and Full Service Community School will tend to the plants. Full Service Community School's grant manager, Jaeger Jurgensen, has enjoyed seeing the children grow in the past 3 weeks.
5: Kids like to work. They'll live up to their expectations. And when you give them an opportunity to grow, it's just kind of the most rewarding thing from somebody on the outside to watch that. They're having fun learning their own capabilities. I like when the kids kind of run with a project. Coming out, I spent a couple hours out here. I was like, why am I doing this when the kids would have way more fun with it? You know, this is meant to be for them.
1: Providing opportunities like the garden is important, Thompson says.
3: There's a lot of kids right now that just don't get to do stuff like this because, well, we just don't have a lot of access. This is expensive.
1: Jurgensen says the garden is an opportunity to show kids what effort can lead to.
5: Our goal at the end is to have a community banquet where the kids can grow pizzas, make some salsas, some community-grown foods with the stuff that's going on in the garden. Try to promote the idea that once they put some effort in, there's going to be some outpouring into the community, whether it's money, it's being able to provide food or something along those lines.
1: Thompson took over the garden when it needed a new steward.
4: He was very green thumb and had passion for growing, and so he took it on as his baby.
1: Thompson has led the garden effort for a few years. It wasn't until this summer, though, that his efforts fully took shape, thanks to some community partnerships. Forward Health Foundation, United Way, and Essentia Health provided funding for the garden.
5: None of this comes out of the school's budget or any of the employees' budget. This is all supported by community programs going on.
1: Not only is the garden back this year, but it's also larger. Thompson says the garden space has almost doubled in size from last year, going from around 50 square feet to 100 square feet.
3: We have the most stuff we've ever had. We have the most prep and planting that we've ever had. So this year, my biggest hope is that we actually get a big harvest.
1: Plants need to grow and time needs to pass before Deer River children get to taste their hard work. But it seems their pizza party plans are off to a strong start. That's it for this special edition of the Up North Report. Find more of our stories and photos at kaxe.org, where you can also find content from our music, phonology, and morning show teams. From the KAXE News Desk, I'm Erin Bowman, telling the stories of Northern Minnesota through local news.
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28: Today we're talking nerdy with voice actors Christopher Guerrero at Anime Milwaukee 2026 and Greg Ayres from Anime Fusion 2023. You'll recognize Chris as the voice behind Einzul Gon from the Overlord series, Ichia in Fairy Tail, and Togame from Windbreaker. And in our first interview, Chris tells us about his early days in theater, his most memorable moment behind the booth, and his nerdy hobbies.
30: Hi everyone, this is Christopher Guerrero, and you are listening to Nerd Network News. And you better start listening right now.
31: Or else Einzul Gon will crush your heart.
30: Not really, though. But give him a listen. They're pretty cool, I think.
28: Joining us today is our very special guest, Christopher Guerrero. Welcome in. Please introduce yourself and a highlight of your works.
30: Well, as you might have heard, it is I, the Christopher Guerrero. You might know me from Overlord as Einzul Gon, Ichia from Fairy Tail, Joe Togame from Windbreaker, a whole litany of others. Video game, big one, Street Fighter VI as Akuma, but so many other roles in my life that I'm like, now, which one did I do again and how long ago? I'm going senile at this point. But those are some key highlights.
28: That is absolutely fair. Can you tell us a little bit about some of your preferences, like favorite things about the stage acting versus voice acting?
30: Just the immediate like response and like, you know, you have somebody actually there in front of you with the anime. It's all very isolated. So, you know, very, we can get second take. A stage, it's all one take, you flub up, you either ad-lib through it, or you find a way to get through it, because you just can't stop and restart. But it's just like, the immediate satisfaction of interacting with other people on stage. Though I don't miss the stage lights, those are too hot.
28: Oh gosh, that's fair. Theater kid myself, and man, they're like, wear these big heavy outfits and don't get too tired.
30: Funnily enough, I will say, quick segue, I was doing a children's play and I came in not feeling well and I was wearing a very heavy bound suit. I was a superhero with leather boots and gloves and I passed out on stage in front of children. But I ad-libbed and I was like, it was called Beanie the Bamboozling Book Machine. And I said,
31: the witches are taking my power. I must go back to book world. And then I went off stage and projectile vomited.
28: Wow. Well, that's definitely got to be a memorable moment from the stage life. How about behind the booth? What's one of your most memorable moments doing voice acting?
30: Gosh, there's so many just because like a voice in my Rolodex of characters, it's always usually weirdos, freaks, misanthropes are like
6: the cool, bassy kind of villain guys.
30: Anytime I just can just let my weird out, that's when I can just go like 200% and just attack the mic, but not literally be like, Chris, you know how many thousands of dollars that was? But I'm trying to think of anything, because now with like voice acting, you do so many sessions, they all kind of like mesh together. But definitely I enjoyed Blue Lock, where I played these twin brothers. I played both. And one's like a mute, so he speaks for his brother. So it was like, hey, bro, did you see that kick I made?
6: Yeah, you were so good at that, is what my bro would say if he could talk.
8: Oh, that sounds like a really fun role.
30: It was really good. And I wish, was like, oh man, they were only there for 4 episodes. Oh, I needed more of them.
8: Rats. What was, maybe if you can remember, your toughest role or line read?
30: I can't remember specifically a line read. It mostly, if things like that is like more like pronunciation kind of things. I will say two things like got me for, I'm from Texas, so I didn't realize I was saying tin a certain way. It's more of I was saying a word in Genshin Impact, and I was saying the name was Tenryo, but I was saying Tenryo, but I say tin and hin are kind of the same. So like T-I-N versus I was like ten. Tin sounds more natural to me. But also early in my career, one of the things I did have a hard time doing in the booth, like in the moment, was like laughing, because I don't know, it was like pulling teeth. It was like I would always be like I just didn't have the breath control or the diaphragm control. So I eventually learned how to do that, asking a few actor friends of mine. But yeah, like laughing on like command was hard. It's like, okay, this is like an 8-pump laugh. I was like, oh no, 2 pumps I could do, but like 8 pumps is like, oh gosh, how am I gonna get through this? But eventually I did adapt and got better, and they didn't kick me out.
8: Awesome. Fun question here. Which two of the many characters that you voiced do you think would have the most interesting conversation with each other?
30: Ooh, that is a good one. Say, obviously, I always got to go to Ainz, and then Ichia, my little gremlin man. If anyone knows Futurama, I always equate him as the anime Zap Brannigan, because they both have the same voice quality. They both,
6: Ainz Ulgon is in this range, but Ichia's more like, oh man, what a wonderful parfum you have. Even though you're all bones and musty, I must say you have a powerful aura about you.
30: Oh my gosh, what is this guy talking about? He's freaking me out. And if you don't know, Overlord, it's an isekai, so he is in the body of a lich, a skeleton, a mage. And so he has the
6: exterior voice,
30: but he has an internal voice that is just his human self come to this new world. So if people are like, what's his third voice he's doing?
8: That is awesome. Nerdy hobbies and passions. What are your favorite nerdy things?
30: Big gamer, love gaming. I don't like flying, so I don't think I would make it through a lot of flights without my Steam Deck. So I've been playing, it just came out in early access, Slay the Spire 2, been going big mode on that. I was like, I just came out yesterday. I've almost put almost 5 hours into this game, and it's early access. Because I play a lot of indie titles, because I feel like I get a lot of enjoyment from that one. Another game developer came out. He made The Binding of Isaac, another game I really love called Mugenix, which is basically breeding cats and mutating them into like, and fighting like, because it feels, I don't know anything about the story yet since I just got through the tutorial, but it feels like a post-apocalyptic future, but with cats and some humans here. But, and then anything else nerdy? I mean, I still watch anime, but I'm very selective about what I watch nowadays. So this season to be, Sentence to Be a Hero is a very, very well animated and very well adapted anime from a manga. So I highly recommend checking out that. It's still airing. I don't know if it's be done by the time this comes out, but highly recommend.
8: Heck yeah. All right, final question. PC or console gaming?
6: PC!
8: Mooney gets one today. Yeah, we are in a competition with that. PC versus console.
30: I mean, has it, like, once they see Steam sell, you'll never go back.
8: That's fair. We're actually taking bets on that. All right. Do you have any socials, websites? Where can the fans follow your work?
30: You can follow me on Twitter and Instagram at Chris Guerrero VA. And I'm more active on Twitter, though I'm slowly trying to get better at Instagram. I don't, they got threads, the posting gets me weird. I have so many filters now for pictures. I where's the regular one? And, I have a website coming out very soon. I think it's just chrisguerrerovo.com. Not live yet, but going live within the next week. And I have all my demos and contact information if you care about any business inquiries.
8: Heck yes! All right, final words for the fans.
30: Keep doing what you're doing. You're beautiful, so keep watching that anime. Keep doing it! I beg of you.
8: Yes, well, thank you so much for joining us today, Chris.
30: Thank you. I appreciate it.
29: In our next interview, we're talking nerdy with Greg Ayers. You'll recognize Greg as the voice behind Kuyuki and Beck, Ganta from Dead Man Wonderland, Guldo and Lord Frost from Dragon Ball, and so many more. And in this interview, Greg talks about video games, Silent Hill in particular, getting to work with his big brother Chris Ayers on multiple animes, and DJing raves. And now, put your hands together for Greg Ayers.
2: Hey, this is Greg Ayers. Be sure to tune in for Nerd Network News. Thank you for having me, Nerd Network News. My name is Greg Ayers. I'm a voiceover guy. I've been doing this for, feels so weird to say, 23 or 24 years now. It's hard to pick a favorite role. Some of my favorites, Koyuki and Beck, Ganta and Dead Man Wonderland. Oh, there's so many. I'm like in 300 and some shows. So it's hard. It's like picking your most beautiful child. And then I'm currently working on My Hero and Haikyuu and a bunch of other stuff. But yeah, and I will forever be in the Dragon Ball universe. Nobody dies in Dragon Ball. We just keep coming back and fighting more and more. So yeah.
8: That is absolutely
2: so true.
8: I loved your arc in the Dragon Ball universe.
2: It's fun.
8: They did that so well, just with the slow reveals and then voice acting.
2: It's really fun. It's weird to be in a show that's existed for so long and then be anything new. Like, when I got put in the role of Guldo, it's because they, you know, when they first did Dragon Ball, there was such a smaller talent pool. And so as they've done newer iterations of Dragon Ball, they've broadened the cast. So doing Guldo was fun, and I love that character. That character is so much fun. But Frost was new. Like, Frost was something brand new, and so it was really cool. And so, yeah, it's always neat to be put into something that's got such a huge lineage, you know? Like, wait, I'm a new character in Dragon Ball? Like, so it's kind of fun, but yeah, I loved it, yeah. And all the video games, because I'm a big gamer, so, like, you know, anytime there's another video game, I'm like, yeah, I'm in another video game. The what? Console. I
8: guess.
2: I am such a console guy only because I used to be, my previous life, I was an IT guy and I watched so many people destroy their computers putting games on them. And now, like, now that I know game, but like machines are built specifically for gaming, what bothers me about those is the dumb cost. My best friend stood in the snow for 2 hours to pay $1,000 for a video card. I'm like, no, I will fight people for a PS5 any day of the week, but I am not. Like, well, it was during the chip shortage, and it was like you couldn't get an RTX, and he just literally stood in the snow in DC.
9: That was when the 4090s were sold out. Yeah.
2: It was bad enough that there was such a hard time getting them. It was like the PS5s. It's like, this is ridiculous. But it was super expensive, and I'm like, and every time somebody would do the PC Master Race, I'm like, oh, well, I didn't pay $1,000 for my video card. You know, like, enjoying my sweet PS5 life, you know.
8: You are my favorite interview. You're the first one to agree with me on the PlayStation.
2: I love it. I just want to turn it on and play. I don't want to have to upgrade it and new drivers. I just...
8: Reverse compatible.
2: Exactly.
8: Oh,
2: but yeah. I'm an avid gamer. That's the hardest thing about being at a convention is I can't play video games while I'm here. And then if I go in the video game room, somebody wants to play a fighting game with me. I'm like, I am not going to play a fighting game with a child. No. Like, let me play my scary horror games and scream and throw things at my television. Yes. So
9: that's how I am.
2: Yeah, I love it. Love being scared.
9: Don't scream.
2: The what?
9: Don't scream. It's going to be one where you have to have a mic, and if you scream, you lose.
2: Absolutely. I'll just find other ways to be scared. Like, that's so good. The funny thing about me playing scary games is I'm a cynic. Like, I don't believe in ghosts or UFOs or anything. Like, I don't believe in things I can't touch. And so, like, if you can scare me, I'm so impressed. I'm so excited because I don't believe in monsters and things. But I'm a sucker for like a scary game and get totally wrapped up in it. So I think I enjoy being scared as much as I enjoy playing the games. But yeah, and man, we have so many good scary games coming out. So
8: yes.
2: I want to play Luto. I just saw the demo for Luto. They just ported the one that looks like a Geiger. It looks like Geiger artwork. Okay, I'm going to scream out the name later. But it's okay. Only been available on PC for a long time, and it's just been ported to PS5. Finally finished Visage and like almost pooped myself playing Visage. And now, of course, we have all the Silent Hill content that's about to sucker punch us. So I'm excited about all that.
9: Agent Horror Gamer, if you know someone that has a PC, try the Amnesia games.
2: Oh, they've ported those. Weirdly enough, I'm one of the only people that does. I've played them and I'm just like, okay.
9: Did you play the new one?
2: I haven't played the new one yet, but I do have the collection with all the old ones.
9: The new one's
2: good.
9: Okay,
2: I'll check it out for sure. Yeah,
9: it's really good.
8: Awesome.
2: That's awesome, and I'm really excited about Slitherhead. Have y'all seen that? It's by the original. By the original Silent Hill team, and it looks intense. And of the new Silent Hill games, I'm super excited about Silent Hill F, which everybody's calling it F, but I think it's Silent Hill Forte because it's the Forte F,
9: yeah.
2: Which means loud, which is so cool, or like dynamic loudness. The story is written by the guy that did Higurashi, so now we know it will be really messed up. So I'm excited about all that for sure.
9: And being that you love the horror games, into more of the animes.
2: Yeah.
9: What was it like being in another?
2: Ah, Sakakibara. That's one of my favorite characters. It's, oh really? Oh man, okay, now I'm gonna get really nerdy. Yes. So my brother directed that show. And the thing I always loved about working with my brother as a director is you could correct him. There's some directors like, well, I'm the director, it's gonna be this way. Well, Chris, like, because he was my older brother, grew up with a weeby, you know, little brother. And, like, the neat thing about anime is there's always somebody that knows more about an anime than you. So, like, you can't pretend you know everything because there's somebody that's like, actually, in an interview, Anno said, blah, blah, blah. There's always more to the story. Well, so when we first started working on another, and I was into it just because it's spooky and Monica and I were playing opposite each other as usual. And, like, I just told the story on my panel. The funny thing is when we were working on Dead Man Wonderland, Monica and I said to each other, we're like, this show is so cool. I don't think we'll ever do anything this bloody ever again. And then a year later, we're in this bloodbath called Another. It was just blood everywhere. So I was working on it, and a friend of mine that loves the manga, they're like, oh, have you gotten to the talking doll yet? And I go, talking doll? And she goes, yeah, the woman in the shop. She's an automaton. And I was like, what? And she goes, yeah, there's an old lady in the shop, and she always says the same thing. She's a doll. She's a talking doll. So I'm like, hang on. So I call my brother. I'm like, hey, have you recorded the scene with the woman in the shop? He goes, yeah. I go, who's playing that role? He's like, Marcy Banner. I was like, okay, you know she's a doll, right? And he goes, what? I go, she's a talking doll. He goes, no, she appears several times. And I go, no. Apparently she says the same thing every time you see her. And he goes, hang on. And like, he went back to the studio and checked it the next day, and he scrapped all of the extra and used the first, like that, if it was like seven lines. I mean, she got paid for all the work she did.
9: Yeah.
2: But he just used those, he copied and pasted because he's like, oh my God, I would have never known that was a doll. So that, the fact that we got introduced to an actress that is fantastic named Molly Searcy, and without giving anything away, because there's a huge reveal, but there was an actress that had a double life that you don't know about until the very end of that show. The problem with voice actors is you can't get a voice past anybody because people that are voice actor fans know the minute Lucy Christian speaks, they're like, Lucy Christian, Laura Bailey, Travis Willingham, you know, they like just know. Yeah. So Chris had this unbelievably hard task of finding an actress no one knew who could believably be two totally different sounding people. And he was like, how am I going to do this? Molly had just moved to Houston from New York and had been doing theater in New York. She'd never done any anime. And he's like, can I hear your adult voice? Can I hear you? And like, he was just like, oh my God, you're perfect. And it was her big breakout role. And now she's still working to this day, but it was such a neat show. I love it. There's a really funny thing that only people also that have seen Dead Man Wonderland get this joke. You know, the whole thing, Shiro in Dead Man Wonderland wants to ride the Ferris wheel. There's that whole last scene where she wants to ride the Ferris wheel. Well, at the end of Another, it's, you know, May and I walking up the hill, and he's like, he's trying to get the nerve to ask her out on a date. She's like, well, what would we do? He asks her to go to the fair, and he's like, well, what would we do there? I was like, I don't know. Ride the Ferris wheel? And she goes, I hate Ferris wheels. And I'm like, every time I hear her say it, it makes me laugh, because I'm like, this is the polar opposite of the end. I mean, it's literally the end of Dead Man Wonderland is them talking about that Ferris wheel. So I just love, I hate Ferris wheels.
8: The poor
2: like,
8: Ferris
2: so
8: wheel
2: good.
8: Never gets ridden.
2: Never. In either show. Doesn't get ridden. Yeah. Yeah. Oh, there'll be its own show about the sad Ferris wheel. Like, no one loved.
8: Just in the background. Just take the Ferris wheel from Inuyasha and credits.
2: Oh,
8: just,
2: God. Yeah. Known. So good. Yeah. But, yeah.
8: Oh, my gosh. Well, as a voice actor, you know, handling some difficult roles, like, Frost comes to mind because he had Big Secret. A lot of your characters, in fact, have secrets or reveals.
2: Yeah,
8: there's
2: that
8: task of being able to totally be believable before the reveal and also be totally believable during.
2: It is sometimes our directors help with that. Like, a lot of times the directors will have us go in a certain direction so that we don't give something away. Great example of that. And I'm of the same idea that a lot of other directors, like, actors really shouldn't know how things end because it affects your performance. Like, if I know I'm about to die in a show, every line will be a little too melodramatic or whatever, because I'm like, oh, this must be where I'm going to die. Well, so they did not want, because Ganta at the end of Dead Man still has no clue, which is one of the most frustrating things about watching the end of that show, is no clue who the Red Man is. So we recorded parts of that show out of order. And myself and Monica were the last two people to find out who the Red Man was. And it's funny to know that they could keep it a secret from Monica. But they sometimes they will even go out of their way to record us in a weird way so that we're not spoiled on things. So Joel McDonald did that. Sometimes it's through the help of a director, like, you know, Matt Greenfield's real good at kind of easing you into something that's supposed to be a big reveal. But yeah, it's always interesting to see how it's handled when there is a big secret or, you know, when something like that's going to happen.
8: Absolutely. And the performances were incredible. I can't imagine,
2: thank
8: like,
2: you.
8: Doing Ganta, that sounded like it hurt so many times.
2: You know, the funniest thing is Ganta has a funny tie-in with another, too. It's funny, Dead Man and another are always tied together. Once upon a time, I did this story called Salty Ray, and I love it. I play this inconsequential character who, the minute you meet this character, you know he's going to die, because the first time you see him, he's vomiting blood in a sink. So, like, oh, that kid's dying of consumption. The minute you meet him, you're like, oh, this is going to be a bad ending. Well, that was the first thing I had to do. And my director at the time was Leah Clark. And so the first thing I had to do was make a throw-up noise. And I almost made her throw up on her computer because it was apparently a very believably gross throw-up noise. So, of course, I had to throw up in Dead Man Wonderland. And Joel was like, oh, man, I finally get to hear this in person. I was like, what? He goes, yeah, apparently you're like the throw-up guy. I was like, how am I the throw-up guy? So I did it. He goes, oh, yeah, that's nasty. Well, so when we're working on another, there's a scene where a teacher dies in a very graphic manner. Well, my character does not speak because I'm the lead. And so he just does one of those moments where he backs up and he's like, and it's just one of those, like, oh, I can't believe it. There is a child just throwing up a river in the back of the room. And so when we got to it, I looked at my brother. I was like, can I please be the throw-up guy? Because only if it doesn't sound like Koichi. And I was like, got it. So then I did a really gross one in that. So it's so funny that I would say the believability and the screaming in Dead Man Wonderland came from a show that I did many years before called Gantz. And I play this awful, the worst character I've ever played, a 16-year-old serial killer. And I mean, like, that's the nicest thing about him is that he's a 16. I mean, he is horrifying. The stuff that he does is like, you want me to say what? The end of the show, and it's weirdly enough, my brother, it was the first big fight scene my brother and I ever recorded together, because my brother is the lead in Gantz. I get set on fire and scream for a minute nonstop. Jeez. And because it was for a director that is a perfectionist, I probably recorded that 15 or 20 times.
8: Oh, good God.
2: And it was the best thing is it was the day before we started Negima, where I play a 9-year-old British school teacher. So the first day's recording of Negima sounded like, hello, everyone. My name is Negi Springfield, And Colleen was like, what is wrong with your voice? And I was like, I just had to get set on fire last night. So the whole first day's recording of Negama was actually scrapped because of Gantz. But because I had had to do those just blood-curdling screams, the moment when they're preparing him, you know, where they have the things in his eyes and you hear him screaming as the camera cuts off at the end of that one episode of Dead Man, I forget what a gnarly scream I have. And the first time I watched that episode, I'm like, ooh, that hurts my throat listening to it. So I'm grateful because, like, it seems like one role always preps you for a role you're going to have further down the road.
8: Sure.
2: So, yeah.
9: Did you get to listen to Sean Schemmel in the booth doing his Goku screams?
2: Hurts. Man, my brother and Sean were very close friends. I've heard Sean for so many years. I don't know if y'all have y'all heard the one where he passes out? I've had access to bloopers that most people have never heard, but there's one where he did a scream and he literally passed out where he just knocked him unconscious.
9: Was that where he was Super Saiyan 3?
2: I'm not sure, because when we hear the bloopers, there's no context. It's just listen, this is the one where Sean passes out. And you don't hear, it's not a noise. What you hear is the stool bump, and you know that's when he went in the floor. Like, you just hear the, and that's it. And, like, the mic catches kind of the reverberation of everything in the booth moving. Yeah, but it's weird because, like, that screaming is so normal to me. So, like, you know, the Dragon Ball actor's like, oh, gotta scream today. And so when I went to record Dragon Ball, they're like, now we're gonna hold off all the screaming until the end. I was like, okay, that makes sense. Don't blow my voice out until the end. And so we did it, and it was one of those big, like, you know, this big ramp-up screams. And I did it, but the end was supposed to be, it was a landing, like a connecting punch. And what I ended up doing was this thing that was more like, and I was like, no, that's wrong. I was like, it needs to be a, you know, it has to come down. Like, there's a connect. Yeah. And they're like, and I did it, but it's a super long scream. And I go, oh, I messed that up. Let me do it again. And they're like, can you do that again? I was like, well, I messed it up. I have to. And they're like, it's okay. You can do it again. I'm like, I think I can. Let's do it. So I did it. And they're like, oh, man. Yeah, that was better. And so we got to another one. I'm like, no, I got another one in me. And they're like, you're okay with this, right? I'm like, we wait until the end of the day. If I blow my voice out, it's okay. So it's funny because I don't think all this screaming is a big deal. But I'm sure I'm also not playing Goku. I don't have to do it all day, every day, all day long. But yeah, screaming is something that I don't do a lot. So I just go all out when I get to do it. So, but yeah, I have heard it pass out. Yeah, I've slowed down on new projects a little bit. I'm doing a lot of continuing stuff. I'm still doing My Hero. I'm like, why can't I think of the name of this show? My Hero, Haikyuu. I think we have one more little piece of Haikyuu. I think we're finally done with Food Wars. There's some games, but I don't know if those are going to ever get dubbed. There's always more Dragon Ball. This is, weirdly enough, a busy time. Like, I had a con 2 weeks ago. I had a vacation where I broke my ribs. Oh, no. Then I have this con. I'm in Burlington, Vermont next week. I have a week off. I'm in Portland, Maine. A week off, Dallas, and then Chicago. So I'm like, well, I guess I get to play my new video games one day. Like, I want to buy the new Mario game, but I'm like, when am I going to have time for a Mario game? When am I going to, like... But the cool thing about that kind of game is I can at least play that on the plane on my Switch.
9: Right.
8: What is your best socials for people to find you, follow you, keep up with your work?
2: I hate my answer. I hate social media.
8: A-OK.
2: I mean, I have a Facebook group, but I don't manage it or a Facebook page. My best friend manages it.
8: Nice.
2: Just because... some of the roles I play attract some weird attention. So my best friend manages that. I have an Instagram that I haven't updated since before the pandemic. I have an X account, but I haven't used it in 5 years, 4 or 5 years. Because when everything in my life started to catch fire, it was very interesting to watch social media. I still read social media and I keep up with my friends, but like I had two people in my life that were fighting for their life. I was watching the beginning of a pandemic. I was watching all these horrible things. And I was watching people argue about, like, the Avengers edit. And I'm like, I'm so glad that your life, honestly, is going so well that this is what you have to be upset about. Nothing going on in my life is happy right now. And I'm not going to pretend I'm living a life that I'm not. So I will just sit here silently and let y'all argue about Spider-Man and Avengers. But the neat thing about taking a step back is now fandom has gotten really kind of nasty with each other online and it's definitely been since the pandemic. I think everybody went a little stir crazy during the pandemic. But like, I'm glad that I'm not in the middle of these mudslinging matches and like, I'm just getting familiar with my new dog or taking my mom for a long drive or so, you know, like I'd rather be living my life than arguing about how I'm either living it right or not living it right. I'd rather be living it. I have social media. I'm not ignorant to social media. I see what's going on, but like once in a blue moon when there's like a new album I'm excited about or somebody will post pictures from a rave that I've done that I like, I'll do that. And that's, then I have that other whole part of my life. I'm also focused on music and doing DJ stuff. So I'll occasionally get involved, but I'm not a, like I have friends that are like, you can find me on Twitter and on Instagram and my Instagram is this, my Snapchat is this. And I'm like, I have those things. I don't use them anymore. Like I feel like such an old man. Like I'm the old raver shaking my glow cane at everybody. Get off my social media. It's no longer get off my lawn. It's get off my social media. But I did get a great term because I'm still a DJ and I still play these parties that go on till like 5 a.m. And I'm like, we were calling our old goth friends, Granddaddy Bats or Old Bats. And I was like, what do you call old ravers? And my friend goes, gravers. And I was like, ah, that's so good. So I'm officially a graver. I'm the old raver, so I love it. But yeah, so I'm just shaking my glow. Get off my social media. So, but yeah, thank you guys. This was a lot of fun. I always never know what, I was telling my friends I walked into the most awkward interview the other day. And so I'm always like, I hope this is going to be fun. So this was a lot of fun. Thank you guys.
8: You're welcome.
2: Yeah.
8: Thank you so much for
2: Yeah. Thank you guys. And thank you guys for tuning in to Nerd Network News. Awesome.
8: Oh my gosh. Well, thank you.
2: Thank you guys.
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1: Don't hit that worker.
0: So barrel through those orange barrels and keep on going straight to the hospital.
1: Mr. Speed, the work zone area driver.
0: The Minnesota Department of Transportation says pay attention or pay the price.
2: 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My name is Rebecca. I am one of your music directors here at KBSC, and you are listening to Monday Night Diversions with me, of course, your host, as I said it, Rebecca. If you have listened with me before, you'll know that I always theme my shows around something. And today is a very fun one. It's an international day. So usually I do like national days or like a week or a month, but this is international. This means it's throughout the entire world that this is our theme. And it might make some of you lonely, but I encourage you to think of the other people in your life who you can give this kind of love to and appreciation. Not every action of this is romantic, but it is something that I think it's very beautiful how it is the thing that it's just a peak sign of affection. It is International Kissing Day, and so you can kiss, you know, your loved ones, your romantic partners, your friends. You can give them a kiss on the cheek or however close you are, your family members, your pets, anybody. And I think it's really beautiful how kissing is so intimate. And while it doesn't seem in a scientific way, it does release like serotonin and dopamine. But other than that, there's not really a thing to advance humanity on. You know, why not just give hugs? But kissing is very special and very important. And so I think it's a little weird of a topic, but it's something that I think about a lot because, you know, how did that develop into humanity? And it happens in other animals too. Maybe I'll look that up between sets and I'll tell you some facts about kissing. Who knows? But the first song that I have for you for tonight is one that I think sets off the tone really well. From his Live in Europe album, Louis Armstrong with the song A Kiss to Build a Dream On. Here on the farthest left of your radio dial, 88.1 FM, KVSC. 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
3: Yes, sir. Thank you very much, folks. Here's a good one coming up, A Little Kiss to Build a Dream On. Bye.

88.1 FM, the voice of St. Cloud. That last song was New York Kiss by Spoon, and before that was Duke Robillard with Just Kiss Me. I have a question for you. So the big question is, do humans and other animals kiss because of instinct or learned behavior? And that's something I think about sometimes. It's interesting. When I was little, when I was thinking about what I'd want to invent, I always wanted to be in science, and I was really obsessed with Cloudy, with the Chance of Meatballs. I liked all the inventions he would make, and an invention that I thought would be really, really cool was like some type of goggles or glasses to see where every like kiss has ever been, what things have been kissed and what haven't, because I don't know, I thought it was fun to just like kiss things with my, I don't know, like kissing the wall, like kissing, I don't know, it'd be cool to just be able to see that. So do you think, was it instinct, or do you think it's learned behavior? I'll read up on this while we listen to our next couple of songs, but think about that. This next song, if you've ever kissed after eating food, you might taste the food, and it depends on your type of tolerance for that. But here is the Spice Boys with Pizza Flavored Kisses here on your college and community radio, 88.1 FM, KVSC.

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That song was Kiss Me, Son of God by They Might Be Giants, a really short and sweet one. Before that was La Bouquet with Kiss Me, Kill Me. And one more before that was Third Eye Kisses by iDress. And so, you know, we're on the topic of kissing still. And here's an article, okay? So it's from the BBC, called The Reasons Humans Started Kissing, from August 2021. But two theories for why humans have a need to kiss stem from the idea that as babies, we have an innate liking for lip touching. In one case, it might be that we associate lip touching with breastfeeding, and that reflex is innate in everyone. There's also a suggestion that mothers and their children's bond over lip-on-lip kissing because of something called pre-mastication food transfer. The mothers of our ancient ancestors may have pre-chewed our food for us in early years and transferred it directly into our mouths. This is something that is seen in our closest ancestors, chimpanzees, as well as other great apes. And so I think it's just really cool how that works. It also says that, according to a study of 168 cultures from around the world, it found that only 46% of these cultures use lip-to-lip kissing in a romantic sense, excluding things like parent-child kissing or greetings. So that's another interesting thing that keeps begging the question, is it human nature? Or is it a learned behavior? And I just think it's really fun to think about. But our next song, because we're playing music here too, as much as I'm all into science, we still got music for you. But this is The Pipettes from the album We Are The Pipettes. And the song is Your Kisses Are Wasted On Me, here on your college and community radio, 88.1 FM, KVSC. Enjoy.

Another short track there here on your Sound Alternative 88.1 FM KVSC. That was Fleshwater with the song Kiss the Ladder. Before that was After the First Kiss by Faye Webster, as well as Jose James with Kissing My Love. So another question. This next song kind of relates to it, but what do you think about kissing in public, PDA? Are you for it? Are you against it? I don't quite know my stance on it, honestly, because to one extent, it's somebody showing the love that they have for somebody, but there are moments where it could be performative in a way, you know? So I'm really up in the air of my opinion on kissing and PDA, but again, it's just, is it human nature? Or is it learned behavior? And I don't know. It's up to you, up to your ideas. Maybe we'll never know, and that's okay. Just keep kissing the ones that you love. But that thought was inspired by this next track by Joni Mitchell, called In France, They Kiss on Main Street, here on the first on your FM dial, 88.1 FM, KVSC.

And so I like it. It helps me out in creative ways to pick a theme. And so today's theme is an international day, which means that it is celebrated all throughout the world, if you know that it's the day. But it is International Kissing Day. Lots of ways you can kiss. You can have a romantic partner. You can have platonic people in your life, family members, pets. You can kiss yourself, you know, kiss your hand a little bit. I don't know. Literally anything. It's International Kissing Day. And so we've been playing some really good songs for the last hour, and we'll head into another hour. But I have a fun fact for you, maybe two. Kissing might help get rid of allergies. It's a dated study, but a 2003 Japanese study observing 90 participants. So we should, you know, if we wanted to actually do this, you want to make it more participants and repeated. But it found that people who had kissed their partners for 30 minutes had significant relief from hives and plasma neutropin levels, a sign of allergic reaction. And researchers believe this is because kissing can relieve stress, and stress can lead to allergies. So maybe look that up. Maybe we could get another study going. But another fun fact is that most people lean to the right when they kiss. This is a more recent study, still 10 years ago, but a 2017 study published in the journal Scientific Reports found that most people tilt their head to the right when they go to kiss someone, and they don't even realize that they do it. If you lean to the left, you're in the minority. Fun fact, I tend to go to the left. So what does that say about me? I don't know. I'm going to read a little further in this study. It's very interesting. But yeah, so let's continue on with some songs. Because it's about kissing, I can't not play this song from Kiss Me, Kiss Me, Kiss Me, The Cure, with the song The Kiss, here on The First on your FM dial, 88.1 FM, KVSC.

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That last song was She Sends Kisses by The Wrens, and we started the hour off with The Kiss by The Cure. So now I'm on another website. We're going to look for some fun facts. Maybe couples who kiss more frequently report stronger emotional bonds. Kissing was once banned in public in Indiana, of the United States for over a century. The science of kissing is called philematology, which is interesting. Kissing increases saliva flow, which can help clean teeth and reduce plaque buildup. What's another fun fact here? The longest kiss ever lasted 58 hours, 35 minutes, and 58 seconds, which was in Thailand in 2013. And the most kisses in 1 minute is 258, achieved by Florian Silberstein in Germany. The world's largest group kiss involved 39,897 people in Mexico Kiss City. Sorry, I'm just saying kissing so many times. There's all sorts of fun things. This one's fun. Because in film, they weren't supposed to show, like, romantic. There was all sorts of romantic tension, but they weren't supposed to, like, show these things on screen. So the first on-screen kiss appeared in a 1896 film aptly called The Kiss. So now that we're going through it, this next song is by Peter Gabriel, and it is Kiss That Frog, here on your Sound Alternative, 88.1 FM, KVSC.

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You're listening to KVSC. That was Sonic Youth with the song Kissability. Before that was Prelude to a Kiss by Russ Spiegel. And I forgot to mention one of our fun facts. I've been informed. I didn't know this. But that first on-screen kiss was between two women. So I think that's a really fun fact. You know, it's pretty cool. But up next, I've got Mama with the song Last Kiss here on The Voice of St. Cloud, 88.1 FM, KVSC.

88.1 FM, the farthest left on your radio dial. That was Kissy Kissy by The Kills. Before that was Mona with Kiss Like a Woman, as well as Sir Chloe with the song Kiss. Now, I just got a request for Bésame Mucho, which is, there's lots of versions, but it means kiss me a lot. And so the version that I've chosen for you guys to be part of our last 15 minutes is Bésame Mucho by Mijela Herrera here on your sound alternative, 88.1 FM, KVSC.

88.1 FM KVSC. That was Kiss and Make Up by Saint Etienne. And before that was Magella Herrera with Besame Mucho. And with that, we are almost done with today's show. I have one more song for you by an artist that's not my favorite, but we play her nonetheless, and so I'll play her, you know. We'll get there. But I want to thank you so much. Today's theme was International Kissing Day. So kissing is great. Kissing you can do to anybody as long as they consent. To your pets, to yourself, to the mirror. Give yourself a good kiss through the mirror. Self-love is very important. But platonic or romantic or any type of love is very important. And that's why I think internationally, throughout the world, we should be celebrating International Kissing Day. So my name is Rebecca. I am one of our music directors here. And you have been listening to 88.1 FM KVSC. Our last song of the evening is by Lucy Dacus with the song Kissing Lessons. I want to thank you so much for tuning in today. And I hope you enjoy whatever else you have left of your day. Have a good restful night, eat some good food, and tune in next time to Monday Night Diversions with me, your host, Rebecca. Thank you so much for listening, and yeah, bye-bye.